Becky Buller, nice stuff. I feature her. I think I have, for sure. I have some of hers on my hard drive here, but maybe I'll play a little bit more. Milan Moore, Miller, set two, More Trouble Than It's Worth, Playing Hard to Forget, The Saddest Man in County Clare, Swept Away, and Pushing Up Daisy. So there's five tunes coming your way from Milan Miller.

0: You'll be listening to Milan Miller out of Nashville. CD he produced called Poison Cove, and I hope you enjoyed that. Pretty good stuff, really.
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Edgar Loudermilk with The Wandering Boy. You're listening to Highland Grass. Dennis Casey's been your host on CKHA 100.9 from Haliburton and 97.1 from Minden, serving Ontario's Haliburton Highlands and beyond from canoefm.com. And it's 8:30-ish, so we'll do my happenings for this week. Got a few, so... get the pens and papers out there. So we'll do Jake Vadelan and the Sturgeon River Boys. He's on a he's from out west anyway, but he's on a tour out there. So tonight, actually, he is in Vancouver on the 26th, which is Friday. He is in Lethbridge, Alberta. 27th, he's in Bigger, Saskatchewan. And next week, July the 1st, he's in Osler, Saskatchewan. And on July the 3rd, he is in Crystal Lake, Saskatchewan. So that way you can check him out. That's Jake Vadelan, V-A-A, that's a double A, D-E-L-A-N-D. If you want to Google him and find out what he's up to, you'll get those dates as well. This is kind of an interesting one. Bluegrass genres don't get these invites very often, but so this is tonight in Vancouver. Now, don't forget they're 3 hours different from here. So if you're if you bought a ticket to the live at the FIFA Fan Festival in Vancouver, Sam Roberts Band is there. Now, he's a well-known instrumentalist and mandolinist. Snack Time will be there, as well as Jake Vadelan. So I'm just not... Switzerland played Canada today, which we all know they lost, unfortunately. But so that's kind of an interesting thing. If this is in Hastings Park in Vancouver, so keep that in mind. It's kind of nice. I'm kind of pleased to be able to announce that the bluegrass genre is recognized at some of these international events. Coming up this weekend is St. Louis Bluegrass and Old Time Music Festival. That's the 26th, 7th, and 8th. And this is at the St. Louis Community Center, St. Louis, Prince Edward Island. And so if you're out that way, you can check that one out. Pretty good lineup. Among others, Eddie Poirier is there. Blue Zone, Stiff Family. I personally talked to them a few years ago at the Quinte Isle. What else we got here? Acoustic Grass, Treble Makers. So there's a good lineup there. And it's for the weekend, and you can get a hold of Aileen Brown, 45, at Outlook.com. E-I-L-E-E-N. So if you're looking for something to do and you happen to be around St. Louis on Prince Edward Island, you could check that one out. Summertime Bluegrass Festival. This is in the Falkland Stampede Grounds in Falkland, British Columbia. Summertime Bluegrass Festival, 29th year. And good lineup there. Friday night, Scout Mountain. Saturday, headlined by the Spinney Brothers. And again on Sunday will be Scout Mountain again with the Gospel. So that's Summertime. And that's in... where am I at? Falkland Stampede Grounds, 26th to 28th in Falkland, British Columbia. And, of course, the granddaddy of them all, at least here in Ontario, the Tottenham Bluegrass Festival is on. And that's tottenhambluegrass.ca. And they've got a pretty good lineup set up there. So rough camping and entry to the concert area with various prices there for various days and times. So you can check that one out, and 26th to the 28th, so have a look at that one. And the Dusty Drifters, I'm giving you this one because it's July the 1st, so that's a week today. And they'll be at Oxford Mills in Maplewood Park from starting at 2:45, so that's for Canada Day. Well, that's pretty good for the bluegrass genre to be entertaining and highlighting on a Canada
Canada Day event in Maplewood Park. So keep that one in mind. That's it for this week, folks. And surely you can find something to do in the world of bluegrass in the Dominion of Canada. Just a reminder about missing a Yorkie in the area of Willow Beach Cottages on Wigamaug Road. Goes by the name of Medusa, and silver brownish long hair Yorkie. 705-854-0677. So keep out if you're down that way. Keep your eye open, and hopefully we'll be able to reunite everyone before the evening's out. Lily of the Valley up next by the Barn Cats.

Devil's Train by the Sea Daddy Band out of Quebec. Before that was Irma Monroe's, but you don't have to move that. I can't remember. Irma Monroe's. Thank you, everybody, for being with me tonight. I appreciate that. And keep your eye open for Medusa on Wigamog Road. And I'll be back next week. Toodaloo.

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0: Welcome to another edition of Front Row Center, a program about musical theater. I'm your host, Jack Brezina. On tonight's program, it's time to wade into the summer musical season. And what better place to start than right here in Haliburton County. This year, Highland Summer Festival is presenting a remount of the great Canadian musical, Anne of Green Gables. We're delighted to present that musical on tonight's edition of Front Row Center. Included in tonight's show will be interviews with the young people who have taken the leads on stage, Ella Gooley as Anne and Thomas Austin Ward as Gilbert, as well as some observations from the director and choreographer, Highland Summer Festival artistic producer, Doogie Walker. We'll hear from them later in the show. Right now, let's delve into some background on the musical. Anne of Green Gables, the musical began over 60 years ago, where the story originated in the province of Prince Edward Island. This summer would have marked the 60th anniversary of the first staging of Anne of Green Gables at the Charlottetown Festival in Prince Edward Island. However, the show missed a couple of years during the COVID restrictions, and the artistic producer has dialed back the presentations to every second year. It's on the stage this year in Charlottetown and here in Haliburton. The cancellation of the performances of Anne due to COVID restrictions for two summers notwithstanding, the Guinness Book of World Records has confirmed that this show is the longest-running musical in the world. The term longest-running usually refers to continuous run, as in opening on this date and offering performances straight through to closing night, with the usual day off a week and breaks during holidays. Anne of Green Gables fans know that this was not the case with this particular show. Relying heavily on tourist traffic in PEI, much of it generated by the show itself, opening on July the 1st and concluding in early September. While the story is pretty well unchanged from year to year, often there are new cast members, particularly among the many young players, and sometimes new directors will add staging twists or interpretations. Well, I'm going to let other people wrestle with whether it officially gets the longest-running designation. 60 years, or thereabouts, is a long time to be telling the same story and still attracting crowds to enjoy the show. That in itself speaks volumes to the durability and resilience of Lucy Maud Montgomery's story, but more importantly, to the fantastic writing by the musical's modern playwrights, Norm Campbell, the late Don Heron, with help from Maver Moore and Elaine Campbell. Over the years, I've had the pleasure of seeing the musical presented in Charlottetown and Kitchener, and was a participant in the first staging here at the Highland Summer Festival back in 2011. Each time, the music and the songs swept me into the simple yet enduring story that is Anne's. Today, we have a cast recording of the 1984 staging of the show in Charlottetown. Wikipedia relates the history of the original book. Anne of Green Gables is a novel by Canadian author Lucy Maud Montgomery, published in 1908. Written as a fiction for readers of all ages, the literary classic has been considered a children's novel since the mid-20th century. It recounts the adventures of Anne Shirley, an orphan girl, aged 11, who is mistakenly sent to Matthew and Marilla Cuthbert, a middle-aged brother and sister who own a farm on Prince Edward Island. They had intended to adopt a boy to help them around the farm. The novel recounts how Anne makes her way with the Cuthberts, in school, and within the town. Since publication, Anne of Green Gables has sold more than 50 million copies and has been translated into 20 languages. Numerous sequels were written by Montgomery, and since her death, another sequel has been published, as well as an authorized prequel. The original book is taught to students around the world. It's been adapted into films, made for television movies, and animated and live-action television series. Anne Shirley was played by Megan Follows in 1985 in a Canadian-produced movie. Plays and musicals have been created, with productions annually in Canada since 1965, Many of them have toured Canada, the United States, Europe, and particularly Japan. Others have been produced in Canada and the United States. The musical version of the story features an adaptation by Don Herron. The music is by Norm Campbell. The lyrics by Don Herron, Norman Campbell, Elaine Campbell, and Maver Moore. The idea for the musical version of the book came from when the Campbells visited Don Herron, and he gave them the book, Anne of Green Gables, suggesting that it would make a great musical. The three prepared a musical version, which was televised in 1956 on the Canadian Broadcasting Corporation. Maver Moore, the founding artistic director of the Charlottetown's Confederation Arts Center, used a song from the musical as part of a feature performance at the opening of the Confederation Center on October the 6th, 1964. In attendance were Her Majesty Queen Elizabeth, His Royal Highness the Duke of Edinburgh, as well as Prime Minister Lester B. Pearson. It was a backstage gentle nudge from Her Majesty that motivated the writers to complete the project and bring the musical to life. A stage version was then written with the premiere in 1965 at the Charlottetown Festival, directed and choreographed by Alan Lund. The musical has also toured outside of Prince Edward Island. Its first tour was in 1967, visiting major Canadian cities during the country's centennial. The second national tour took place in 1974, appearing in 34 venues. And the third national tour was in 1982 with 9 stops. It played off-Broadway from December the 21st, 1971, until January the 2nd of the next year at the New York City Center. During the 1980s and the 1990s, the musical was produced in Japan by Gekkadan Shiki. It ran at the Schubert Theater in New Haven, Connecticut from October the 4th to the 9th in 2005 with Jennifer Tolman as Anne. An independent production opened on April the 16th, 1969 at the New Theater in London, running for 9 months and starring Polly James as Anne. In May of 2009, Dancap Productions brought the original Charlottetown Festival production starring Amy Wallace to Toronto for a limited run at the Elgin Theatre. And as mentioned, Anne of Green Gables was one of the Highland Summer Festival presentations in 2011. Over its 57 years of being the centerpiece of the Charlottetown Festival of the Arts, some 20 actresses have played Anne and inscribed one of the most prestigious entries in their resumes. I'll have a synopsis of the first act of our featured show right after these messages.
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0: Welcome back to Front Row Center, a program about musical theater. I'm your host, Jack Brezina. On tonight's show, we're featuring the Charlottetown Festival's cast recording of Anne of Green Gables. The show opens with an overture and the theme song of the same name, which then blends into a clucking of the ladies of the little village of Avonlea as they are gathering in front of the church, their regular Tuesday after meeting of the auxiliary, and we hear great workers for the cause. Matthew Cuthbert dashes by in a buggy, all dressed up in his Sunday best, and the women sing, "Where is Matthew going?" They delegate one of their number, Mrs. Lind, to call on Matthew's spinster sister, Marilla, to find out what's up. Matthew arrives at the local railway station to collect an orphan boy from Nova Scotia who will help him with work on the farm. The boy turns out to be a girl, and she is overjoyed at the prospect of having a new home. She sings, "Gee, I'm glad to be no one else but me." Matthew hasn't the heart to tell her the truth, takes her home anyway, but his sister is adamant about correcting the mistake, singing, "We clearly requested a boy." Next day, she attempts to unload the orphan girl on another family, but relents when she learns about Anne's wretched personal history in the song The Facts. Anne arrives back at Green Gables to stay, and her first social caller is Mrs. Lind, who makes brutally frank remarks about Anne's appearance and receives a few frank remarks from the orphan in return. Anne is sent to her room until she apologizes. Matthew manages to persuade her by outlining his philosophy of life, humble pie. And Anne overwhelms Mrs. Lind with the extent of her apology, singing, "Oh, Mrs. Lind." Anne's first day at school, as we hear in the song Back to School, brings a fresh disaster when she is teased about her looks by fellow student Gilbert Blythe, and in retaliation, she smashes her slate over his head. Gilbert is not quite sure what hit him, singing "Wonderin'." Gilbert's would-be girlfriend, Josie Pye, jealous of Anne, spreads an exaggerated version of the slate-cracking incident throughout the village of Avonlea, as exemplified in the song, "Did You Hear?" as the word spreads rapidly. But truth will win out, and Anne's reputation is saved, in time for her to enjoy the Sunday school picnic, where she enjoys ice cream, the first taste of a new exotic treat, as we hear in the song, "Ice Cream." So let's travel back in time to Canada's Garden Province, where the soil is as red as Anne's hair, and we hear the overture of the first half of Anne of Green Gables.

0: Why, yes.
1: Red hair and freckles have been my lifelong sorrow. But why are your roads red?
0: Well, now, I remember a fellow telling me once it was the iron in the soil getting rusty. But I don't suppose he could have meant it.

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When they're finding fault, I don't deny. You can do it if you try. 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

0: fight.
1: If you're polite,
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1: and answer their questions
2: with a smile all the while, try to walk that second mile. Turn the other cheek against the crowd. You can do it. Just

0: She took the slate and suddenly went berserk. 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She's a terror, she's a torture, she's a terror. Did you hear? Did you hear?
1: Tell me everything, my dear, and I promise.

0: I say?
1: You mean she went and split a skull in two?
2: I was there, and I swear there was blood just everywhere.
0: She's a vixen.
3: She's a hussy.
0: Who?

0: Afternoon, Rachel. Ladies.
1: Marilla, heaven knows I'm no gossip, but I thought you'd want to be the first to know. Did you hear? Did you hear?
0: I will, never fear. You always have a little bit of news.
2: Well, I never, did you ever? I suppose she thinks she's clever. He'll be marked for life and such an awful bruise.
0: In the schoolroom, split his head.
3: I think Gilbert's good as dead.
0: He was took by motor car to Charlottetown.
2: She's a

0: The ice cream song provides a rousing conclusion to the first half of the featured musical on this week's edition of Front Row Center, Anne of Green Gables. Not only is the song an upbeat way to bring the first act to a conclusion, those who have seen the show will recall the visual humor that accompanies the number. Anne, who has never tasted ice cream, is excited to finally get to try it. Gilbert Blythe, perhaps in an effort to make up for the trouble he caused her during Anne's first day at school, rushes to bring Anne her first ice cream cone. Josie Pye is jealous of Anne, and particularly of all the attention Gilbert is showering on the new girl. As he crosses the stage, Josie trips Gilbert, and he stumbles, pushing his ice cream cone into Anne's face. What could have turned into a disaster is rescued when Anne, tasting the ice cream smeared all over her face, declares it's the best thing she's ever tasted, and with the entire cast, sings the final chorus of the song. Coming up right after these messages, I chat with the two young people leading the Anne of Green Gables cast, Ella Gooley and Thomas Austin Ward. But first, we have these messages.
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4: I was dying in that small town, dreamed of heading southbound.
5: There are a few Broadway-style musicals that rely on young actors. I'm reluctant to call them children, to do the heavy lifting. In this case, Anne of Green Gables, there is the traditional acting and singing requirement, but director Doogie Walker has introduced some choreography to the stage presence as well. I stopped in a rehearsal several weeks ago when he was introducing all 12 young players to a dance step he would like them to execute while they were on the stage. Judging by what I saw, for some they were likely taking their first steps in a musical. All 12, though, quickly absorbed the instructions that Doogie gave them and had lots of opportunities to hone their moves. One could notice from the very first explanation to the last rehearsal a marked improvement. At one point, he called for a break, which gave me a chance to ask Ella Gooley and Thomas Austin Ward to step outside for a quick interview. Neither of them are newcomers to the Highland Summer Festival stage. Ella appeared in the HSF 2022 production of The Sound of Music, playing the role of Louisa. Ella is 16. Outside of the festival, she is a grade 8 conservatory pianist and vocalist who has performed at the CNE, participated in the Berklee College of Music summer program, and sung the anthem for the Halliburton Huskies. She's also an active songwriter. Thomas, 13, who just graduated from grade 7, covered two roles in last season's show Year in Town, the musical, and also appeared in the Let's Make Opera series as Sam in Crane Lake Cleanse. He acquired the bug for acting when he attended the Highland Summer Festival Early Stages program several years ago. He's a member of two choirs and has a thing for instrumental music, particularly the brass instruments. I asked the young actors to introduce themselves and the character they are playing. Here's our conversation.
6: My name's Ella Gooley, and I'm playing Anne Shirley.
7: And how do you spell Anne?
6: A-N-N-E, Anne with an E.
7: Oh, perfect. And you are?
8: Thomas Austin Ward.
7: And Thomas, you're playing?
8: Gilbert Blythe.
7: Now, you guys have been rehearsing for how long?
6: 2 months?
8: About two, yeah. 2.5 months.
6: Yeah.
7: Really?
6: Yeah.
7: Wow, that's a lot of work.
6: Yeah. Mm-hmm.
7: And how's it going?
8: It's going well.
6: Yeah, I would say it's going pretty good.
7: So I'm going to find out a little bit about who Anne Shirley is for a moment.
6: Yeah.
7: Can you tell me who, not exactly, but who you think she is?
6: To me, Anne Shirley has a very fiery temper. She has a big imagination. She's a little bit misunderstood in the town at first, but then when they get to know her, they realize that she's a kindred spirit.
7: Is that you? Are you like Anne Shirley?
6: Maybe a little bit.
7: You think so?
6: Maybe. I don't know.
7: Okay. Wonderful. And tell me about Gilbert.
8: Well, Gilbert is a tall, handsome boy who's smart, but he's also fairly rude. But he is also misunderstood at the same time.
7: Okay. Now, there comes a point in the musical or in the storyline where you two are at loggerheads with each other, I guess from the beginning, as soon as you meet, right?
8: Yes.
7: And how does that get resolved? Can you tell me?
6: They kind of eventually realize that they can't really be enemies anymore because they kind of have to work together because I don't know. I think they have to work together.
7: Perhaps they grow up?
6: Yes.
7: Okay. And there's a prize at the end. Could you describe the prize for me?
8: Well, the Avonlea Scholarship.
7: And what is it?
8: Well, it's a scholarship to Queens for $250, and that was a lot back then.

0: Anne Shirley was the person who was accepted for the scholarship, and Gilbert was the runner-up.
1: Right.
0: And Anne, well, should I spoil it?
1: I don't know. Should he spoil it?
2: Probably not.
0: You'll have to come to the show to figure it out.
1: Have you read Anne of Green Gables?
2: Not the books, but I read the script.
1: You've read the script.
2: Yes.
1: I understand you're off book.
2: Yes, I am.
1: Congratulations.
2: Thank you so much.
1: As someone who has been on the stage myself, I really appreciate people who are off book, because I tend to have my book pasted all over the back of the set so that when I step on, I know what my opening line is going to be. Anyway, how about you? Are you off book?
0: Not quite yet.
1: Not quite yet. Now, I noticed today, because I was watching the rehearsals with Doogie in there, that there's a lot of dancing. Are you a dancer?
2: I have done dance, but I wouldn't consider myself a dancer.
1: Okay, and what about you?
0: I've never really done any dance classes or anything like that. I was in Urinetown last year.
1: Right.
0: There was lots of dancing there.
1: Yeah. Was it difficult for you to get into the dance routines here?
0: Oh, yes. Very difficult, but I enjoyed it.
1: Okay, and you think you've got it?
0: Almost.
1: Almost. That's great. Well, there's weeks to go before you open, so there's lots of time for you to figure out the moves and make sure they're right on the money. Did your dancing training help here?
2: Yes, for sure.
1: Okay, great. Have you taken singing training?
2: Yes, I have.
1: Okay, and who did you take it with?
2: Janice. She works at the church in Halliburton.
1: Okay. And what about you? Have you taken singing lessons?
0: I've taken lessons with Melissa Stevens.
1: Okay. And every time that she sits at the keyboard, there's a lesson to be learned, I'm sure.
0: Oh, yes.
1: Have you been in any other shows?
0: Well, Urinetown, the musical, last year with the festival.
1: Right.
0: And I was in an opera last fall.
1: Okay.
0: It was part of the Let's Make Opera.
1: Oh, yes.
0: Yes.
1: Yeah, you were one of the characters in that, were you?
0: Yes.
1: And you sang?
0: Yes.
1: Oh, wonderful. What about you?
2: I was in The Sound of Music. I think it was 3 years ago. Right. I might be wrong, but yeah. I think it was 3 years ago.
1: Time passes quickly.
2: Yes.
1: What role did you play in? Let me guess. No, I'm not going to guess. You tell me.
2: Louisa, I think, yeah.
1: Yeah, Louisa.
2: Yeah.
1: Okay, lovely. Did you enjoy that?
2: Yes, I really did.
1: And Thomas, I know you enjoyed Urinetown because I spoke to you after the show on a number of occasions.
0: Oh, yes.
1: Yes. This is a different kind of show, though, isn't it?
0: Yes, it's less comedy and less over-the-top acting.
1: Okay.
0: It's more following a storyline, and I'm a lead this year, so I don't have to be two different sides of the argument.
1: Okay. And are you finding that easier or more difficult?
0: I'm finding it a bit easier, but also I'm used to having to figure out both sides and you know, use both sides, but this time I'm just one opinion.
1: So there's more dramatic acting in this particular production for
0: yes.
1: you.
0: Yes.
1: Yeah. And what about you in The Sound of Music? I know that was quite some time ago.
2: Yes. That was a very serious show. It's kind of similar with this one with, like, the timeline and stuff.
1: Mm-hmm.
2: But other than that, it was quite similar, I would say.
1: Okay. Do you want to pursue a career in theater, or is it way too early to be...
2: I would say just in music in general. I would love to be involved in some kind of music.
1: Wonderful. That's wonderful. And what about you, Tom?
0: Well, I want to be a music teacher.
1: A music teacher? Well, that puts you right in the midst of all this sort of activities. That's great. Okay, well, break a leg is what they say, but I don't want to see anybody in a cast. But you know what I mean. Have a good time, guys. Thank you very much for your time. And have fun. Ella Gooley and Thomas Austin Ward, the two young actors who play the lead characters in this summer's production of Anne of Green Gables. I'll be back with a summary of the second act of the play, but first, these messages.
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1: Welcome back to Front Row Center, this week featuring a musical adaptation of the Canadian book Anne of Green Gables. As the curtain opens on Act Two, summer has melted into autumn, and the young students are reluctantly gathering to return to school.
4: After an all-too-short vacation, the pupils return to Avonlea School singing Summer. Anne renews her feud with Gilbert Blythe, but pledges undying devotion to her best friend, Diana Barry, as they sing Kindred Spirits. School becomes a joy to Anne because of the presence of a new and dynamic teacher, Miss Stacy, and we hear her lead the students in the song Open the Window. She encourages both Anne and Gilbert to try for the same scholarship, and their rivalry reaches a new intensity, as illustrated in the song I'll Show Him. Next comes the school concert, and Matthew finally takes action to augment Anne's limited wardrobe as he races across the island to a general store. And what transpires there is told in the song of the same name. When the results of the scholarship are announced, everyone in town takes credit for the heroine's achievements, singing, If It Hadn't Been For Me. But Miss Stacy straightens them out as the song ends, explaining that all the credit belongs to Anne. But the real assessment for her worth comes from Anne's most devoted fan, Matthew, who sings Anne of Green Gables. As he trails off near the end of the song and the oboe is heard, we know that Matthew has passed. Marilla articulates her deep feelings for Matthew and Anne in the song The Words. And Anne and Gilbert, at long last, begin their friendship in a touching moment as they sing a reprise of the song Wondrin'. Well, the audience has settled back in and is ready for Act Two, so let's listen.

0: Miss Stacy, what is the sunlight made of?
1: Why, it's made of energy, and it's coming to you at the rate of 186,000 miles a second.
0: Oh, gee willikers, I never knew that.
2: Open your hands.

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1: Now, that comes naturally with a healthy mind in a healthy body.
0: Then what, Miss Stacy?

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I'll show her. I know her. I know behind that freckled face, there's just a stuck-up snob who always has to win.

0: morning, Lucilla.
1: Good morning, Cecil. 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
0: I seen a harness 'twas offered for sale in your brand new catalog.
2: It pulls at your mouth and fits under your tail and gives you a real smart jog.
1: Good morning, Miss Berry. Miss Pie, now what can I do for you today?
3: Have you got a garment that's offered for sale in the new spring almanac? It takes all the flesh that you have in the front and moves it around in back.
1: That's a cinch. Here, try this on your player piano. Why, Mr. Cuthbert, what can I do for you?
4: Well, now, is Mr. Blair anywheres about?
1: Why, no, he's gone for the day.
4: The day? Oh, dear.
3: Step over here. I'm at your

0: I want some puff. Puff.
1: Puff, puff.
2: How's that again, Matthew?
3: Have you got puff, puff?
4: Pipe tobacco!
1: I'll wrap a tin of Old Charm.
3: No, I want some puff, puff, puff, puff, puff, puff.
1: Paraffin oil! Come and light up one drum.
3: Have you got puff, puff?
2: Paris perfume?
1: No, right now we're all out of stock.
3: I want some puff, puff, puff, puff.
1: Pickled freezer.

0: came for, I really can't say. It's more like...
1: Potatoes? Why, that's on special today.
0: Oh, now that's what I really wanted.
2: Pink pills?
3: Peppercorns.
2: Peaches, pears, plums.
4: Pitchforks?

0: anything else I can do for you?
1: Rachel! Oh, excuse me, Lucilla. Oh, Rachel, please, you gotta help me.
0: Now, let's see. What have we got here?
2: Paraffin oil.
3: Pipe tobacco.
2: Pickled preserves.
4: Peppercorns.
5: Potatoes.
0: Puffed sleeves?
6: Puffed sleeves?
1: Puffed sleeves.

chose me to cultivate this pearl by devoting my attention to the needs of every girl. For in the field of knowledge, when you plant a tiny seed, the results can be tremendous. Tremendous, yes indeed.

If it hadn't been for Anne. Why, she did it herself with imagination and determination. And though we all may have helped when we could, it was Anne who brought honor this night to our school. So if it hadn't been for you, if it hadn't been for me...

0: The song Wonderin' brings our featured musical to a conclusion and also brings to an end the bickering between Anne and Gilbert. I'll be back with some comments from the director of the Highland Summer Festival's production of Anne of Green Gables right after these messages.
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2: And now it's time for Critter Corner, where we learn about our local wildlife. Did you know that groundhogs, those adorable little critters, also known as woodchucks, are actually quite intelligent with complex social networks? They communicate threats via whistling and solve tasks like burrowing cooperatively. They're also skilled swimmers and occasional tree climbers. When threatened, they prefer to retreat in their burrows. Groundhogs are actually unsung heroes of our ecosystem. These burrowing champs don't just dig, they aerate the soil, promoting healthy plant growth and ensuring water and nutrients reach deep down. 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
4: 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I don't feel like
0: rocking. Doogie Walker has taken on the responsibility of directing this musical at the Highland Summer Festival. During a recent rehearsal, I had a chance to speak to him. I started by asking him what the biggest challenge was in mounting the show Anne of Green Gables.
5: It's a large cast, so that's probably the hardest part is just the sheer amount of people in the show. We have 24 cast members.
6: Yes.
5: So getting everyone on the stage at the same time and moving and making sure no one's running into each other and make sure everything's kind of cohesive is that's probably the hardest part. But in terms of like ability and dancing and everything, that everyone's bringing their A game. So.
6: That's great to hear. I guess that's the secret of choreography is not to be bumping into anybody.
5: Yes, unless you're supposed to, yeah. a lot of this show as well with a lot of the larger scenes with like the full ensemble in it, part of it is also trying to create controlled chaos. So like, yes, this scene is chaotic, but within control of like, so no one's, everyone's being safe and no one's getting hurt, and then all the focus is in the right spots as opposed to just absolute craziness.
6: And the audience reads absolute craziness.
5: Yes.
6: But everybody knows where everybody else is.
5: Yes, and our job is to kind of point the audience to look at the right things amidst the chaos. So, okay. Like, yeah, there's chaos happening, but I want your focus to be on Anne or Gilbert or whoever.
6: Have you done this show before?
5: I've never done this show before. I've seen the show before.
6: Where did you see it?
5: I saw it in Charlottetown back in 2017. Jocelyn and I went on a road trip out east, and we did a week in PEI, and we camped on the beach, and we went to see Charlottetown Festival, and yeah.
6: Yeah.
5: So it's awesome.
6: Yes. Yeah, they do. Obviously, I was about to say they do a good job down there, but of course they do. Yes. They've been doing it forever.
5: Yes, they set the standard for the show, don't they? Yeah, yeah.
6: And it was written for that community.
5: Of course, yeah, yeah. I was trying to work in a cast trip to PEI for research purposes, but apparently it wasn't in the budget.
6: So. Not even for the director and producer.
5: But maybe next time.
6: Yeah, I'm sure there'll be a lot of people from the cast who'll make that trip.
5: Yeah, yeah.
6: We went down after the last production of this.
5: Oh yeah.
6: And it was interesting to see the house and the farm and you know.
5: Yeah.
6: Not quite the stage stuff, but it was nice to walk that walk.
5: Yeah, of course. Yeah, yeah. The Green Gables house is beautiful. Yeah, we did that as well.
6: It's beautiful. Yeah, it's well restored and nicely set and a great tourist attraction.
5: It's just a great... PEI is just beautiful. Like, yeah. We traveled around there for a full week, and it's just stunning.
6: you find this show has a message?
5: I mean, it's like never judge a book by its cover is kind of a good one, but you know, people have immediate opinions of Anne off the top, and she kind of turns them all around, and with her like creativity and her smartness and her spark, and she's basically stays true to herself, which is a big thing for the show, of, like, you know, finding the words and all that sort of stuff, like staying true to yourself and letting your, I don't know, how can you put it, being yourself and just letting yourself be free.
6: Blossom.
5: That's a great word.
6: That's great. Well, I hope everything goes well.
5: Thank you.
6: And I know it will under your guidance.
5: I hope so.
6: And we look forward to the opening. And thank you very much
5: for
6: your time today.
5: Yeah, thanks. Thanks for stopping by.
6: Okay.
0: Anne of Green Gables director Doogie Walker. 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Tonight on Front Row Center, you heard Anne of Green Gables, the musical. Based on an original story by Lucy Maud Montgomery, the musical version of the story features an adaptation by Don Herron, the music of Norm Campbell, and lyrics by Don Herron, Norm Campbell, Elaine Campbell, and Maver Moore. In the cast, you heard Susan Cuthbert, Elizabeth Mawson, Peter Muse, with Kay Turner, Glenda Landry, Andrew McBean, Leanne Marshall, and here's a familiar name, Scott Denton, and Amanda Hancocks, along with Darlene Hurst and Cleon Duncan. Sources for the commentary for tonight's show included the Wikipedia entries for Anne of Green Gables, the musical and the book, the liner notes accompanying the CD, and the Highland Summer Festival archives. My thanks to Ella Gooley, Thomas Austin Ward, and Douglas Walker for their interview time. Front Row Center is made possible through a generous donation of the extensive CD collection of the late Dave Sovereign by his wife Suzanne. 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We have some time left on tonight's show, and so I'm turning to a CD called An Evening with Alan J. Lerner, featuring outstanding performances recorded live at Theatre Royal, Drury Lane in London. First up, we'll hear The Street Where You Live from My Fair Lady, sung by Peter Land, Michael Sadler, Peter Fleetwood, and Placido Domingo. Next, 2 songs from Brigadoon, Sally Ann Howe sings Heather on the Hill, and Marty Webb with Almost Like Being in Love, the music of Alan J. Lerner in concert.

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1: So I'm turning to a CD called An Evening with Alan J. Lerner, featuring outstanding performances recorded live at Theatre Royale, Drury Lane in London. Up next, how could you believe me when I told you that I loved you when you know I've been a liar all my life, featuring Tim Flavin and Bonnie Longford. Up next, two songs from On a Clear Day You Can See Forever. Burton Lane sings Come Back to Me, and then Elaine Page with the title tune. And finally, How to Handle a Woman from Camelot, sung by Martin Smith. Follow Me from the same show, sung by Claire Moore, and the show's title tune with Christopher Cazenove and company, Camelot. The music of Alan J. Lerner in concert.

0: you put that in writing?
1: Yeah, you're always making cracks, making cracks.
0: Like what?
1: You're always humiliating me, humiliating me.
0: Yeah.
1: Didn't your mother ever teach you no manners?
0: I never had no mother. We was too poor.
1: Say, what's the matter with you lately? You used to tell me you loved me. You used to treat me like a high-class dame.
0: Yeah.
1: Well, you some just...
0: So I used.
1: Yeah, so you admit.
0: I ain't admitting nothing.
1: I'll give you one more chance. Do you love me or don't you?
0: No, I don't.
1: Quit stalling. I want a direct answer.
0: Listen, kid, there's just one thing about you I can't understand. How?

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voice where you are. Take a train, steal a car, hop a freight, grab a star, come back to me. Catch a plane,

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My mind's a wall. Oh, yes. By Jove.

What's wrong, Ginny? Where are you these days? What are you thinking? I don't understand you. No matter, Merlin told me once, never be too disturbed if you don't understand what a woman is thinking. They don't do it often. But what do you do when they are doing it?

From December to December, before you drift to sleep upon your cot, think back on all the tales that you remember of Camelot. Ask every person if he's heard the story, and tell it strong and clear if he has not, that once there was a fleeting wisp of glory.

Yes, Camelot, my boy. Where once it never rained till after sundown. By 8 a.m. the morning fog had flown. Don't let it be forgot that once there was a spot for one brief

And that's all the time we have on tonight's Front Row Center. I hope you enjoyed this week's edition as we have featured Anne of Green Gables. Thank you for joining me this evening, and be sure to tune in next time when I'll feature another great show from the world of musical theater. Front Row Center is heard every Wednesday and Sunday at 9 p.m. right here on 100.9 Canoe FM in Halliburton and 97.1 in the Minden area. My name is Jack Brezina. Join me then, and I promise to have the best seat in the house waiting just for you, Front Row Center.

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That would be Colorado with Keep On Moving. And next, I have a Canadian singer-songwriter. She's also a producer. She goes by Jimmy, just Jimmy, J-I-M-I, just as Hendrix used to spell it. And this song is Leather Jacket.

That is Leather Jacket from Jimmy. Next, I don't know. Now, I assume this is Croatian name, maybe a Serbian name. Anyway, it's Mike Repic or Repic. Depends whether it's been Canadianized or not. R-E-P-I-C. He is from Hamilton, Ontario. This song is called Smash Into You.

Smash Into You from Hamilton's Mike Repich, whichever. We're going to go a little up the QEW to Oakville for this next duo. They are Yasin and Sean Terrio, and their song is Don't Do That.

0: Oh, we got a little studio audience there. That is Don't Do That from Yasin and Sean Terrio. And that does it for the songs that are new to me this week.
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4: My name is Jim. Next up on Off the Beaten Tracks, I've got the latest from Winter Sleep for you. It is Abyss.

be Henry from the band O Berlin. And before that, Winter Sleep gave us Abyss. This is the latest from Broken Social Scene. It is called Only the Good I Keep.

That was Noah Kahan with his latest single called Doors. And before that, we heard Broken Social Scene's Only the Good I Keep. And it's Hannah Georges who handles the vocals on that one. This band is called Steel Cut Oats and the song Tums. I don't know. Would you need Tums after eating oats?

0: That is Should Have Known Better, the latest single from the Canadian band that seems destined to take over the world. They are the Beaches. Before that, we heard Steel Cut Oats, and they gave us Tums, not the antacid, the song.
1: Bingo!
2: There's lots of places throughout the county where you can get your bingo sheets. You can go to places like the West Guildford Shopping Center, Carnarvon, Jug City, Halliburton Highlands Brewery on Highway 35, Eagle Lake Country Market, the Lucky Dollar in Gooderham, Agnew's General Store in Wilberforce, and the Buttermilk Falls Resort. 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How about Let's Get Local, formerly known as On the Spot Variety, Minden Petro-Canada, operated by Canadian Tire, Pioneer Snack Express, Dolo's Foodland, Easton's Value Mart, and the Minden Legion. And not to be outdone, we have lots of places in Halliburton as well. There's Todd's Independent, Halliburton Foodland, Halliburton Jug City, and last but not least, right here at Canoe FM.
3: I'm Lisa from the Highlander.
4: And I'm Adam, also from the Highlander. You know, it's been 3 years since Meta blocked Canadian news from its platforms. And since then, you haven't been able to get local reporting on Facebook or Instagram.
3: Adam, Mike, and I, we're all trained journalists who do our best to report stories fairly and accurately. 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But for up-to-the-minute local news and information, you've had to rely on social media. Indeed, we've seen some distressing cases of outright misinformation posted as news, and that's bad for our community.
4: So that's why we at the Highlander have done something to fix that. 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Like if the school buses are canceled, the highway is blocked, or if there's an interesting event happening on the weekend. There will also be posts from other organizations within Halliburton County, just like on Facebook.
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to veteran Canadian artist still making new music today. That is Bryan Adams with Make Up Your Mind. And before that, we heard Dirty Rosie from Shania Twain. This is a cover song from Tara Lightfoot. It is called Red. So

It has beat a dead horse from Tegan Johnston. And before that, we heard Tara Lightfoot's Red. That is a cover of an old Treble Charger tune from the 90s. Alicia Biro is going to finish off this hour with Gentleman Blue.

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1: Welcome to the second hour of Off the Beaten Tracks. We finished off last hour with Alicia Biro's Gentleman Blue. I can't get her last name right. Her song is called Gentleman Blue. I know that for a fact. Right now we are going to listen to some of...

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1: Welcome to the second hour of Off the Beaten Tracks. We finished off last hour with Alicia Bureau's Gentleman Blue. I can't get her last name right. Their song is called Gentleman Blue. I know that for a fact. Right now we are going to listen to some of Olivia Rodrigo's third full-length record. It is called You Seem Pretty Sad for a Girl So in Love. Now, the first two records had very short titles, Sour and Guts. So where did this one come from? Well, apparently she came into the studio one day and Dan Nigro, her producer, said those exact words to her. And she said, hey, that's what I've been looking for. That's what I want. So there you go. Now, she grew up an only child, but said she really didn't have a childhood because she was involved. She was one of those Disney kids, involved in all kinds of Disney stuff, doing professional acting things from a very, very young age. She says now that she's lucky that she's got this great group of friends, but never had that when she was a kid. And she's saying that she never said this as being, oh, woe is me. In fact, the question posed to her was, are there anything that you feel really, you know, makes you, oh, woe is me? And she said, no, I've lived a charmed life. But she said, there is one thing, and that is the fact that I really didn't have friends growing up. I'm lucky I have them now. So there you go. We are going to get to some music, and the first song is called Drop Dead. It was the first single, and basically what this album set out to be love songs. So this is about first meeting someone and going, wow, and there it is. Here's Drop Dead from Olivia Rodrigo.

That is Drop Dead, the first single off the album You Seem Pretty Sad for a Girl So in Love from Olivia Rodrigo, the album that we are featuring tonight on Off the Beaten Tracks. Now, this record, Olivia Rodrigo set out to write an album of love songs. Her first two albums had been kind of breakup things, you know, how could you do this to me? She said this is the first time she was writing from an adult relationship. That the others, because the first record came out when she was only 17 years old, she said that teenage perspective has been left behind. This is a real adult relationship. But something happened along the way. It seems, although she really hasn't spoken much about it, that partway through the recording of this record, the relationship fizzled out. So she went back to some of the songs and changed things up a little bit. She found maybe some of the more real, some of the more sad, some of the more disappointing aspects of relationships and put those in. So you'll hear the album kind of change as it goes along, at least in terms of lyric tone. I don't think that the music itself changes too much. Let's get to another tune. This one is called Maggots for Brains. I don't know where we are here in the relationship. Are we still in it, or have things started to look a little bad? This is Olivia Rodrigo.

Maggots for Brains from Olivia Rodrigo. Now, she sets out to write an album of love songs. And she says, well, yeah, that was a bit of a challenge at first. And she quotes Fiona Apple when she explains why that is a challenge. So I guess Fiona Apple once said, when I'm happy, why would I want to stop what I'm doing and sit down at the piano? In other words, I'm not going to go get something out of myself when things are going great. That's not the way things go. But when Olivia Rodrigo actually started to do this, she said that she found that when you're in an intimate relationship, that it holds up a mirror to yourself and shows you parts of yourself that you would normally never see. And she realized that there's a lot of stuff that you can mine from that, a lot of things that you can use in songwriting. So it doesn't have to be breakup stuff. It can be all this stuff you're discovering about yourself when you're in a relationship. Well, here's where my math skills are going to fail me badly, because I'm not sure of the name of this next song. It is called You Plus Me Equals, I Think, Less Than 3. The pointy end is pointed to the left. Is that less than? If not, then this song is You Plus Me Equals Greater Than 3. But either way, this is Olivia Rodrigo.

That is you plus me equals less than three, at least I think so. Sorry, I just interrupted Olivia Rodrigo. How could I? I mean, her first record is the number one streamed album ever on Spotify. Isn't that crazy? In fact, it's gotten to the point where now she was able to headline Glastonbury this past year. And that is one of the biggest festivals ever. But it brings up something interesting that you may have noticed already on this album. It has a very new wave feel. You see, she's always been a big fan of The Cure. And at Glastonbury, she got Robert Smith to join her on stage. And they will do a collaboration that you're going to hear a little bit later on this record. But she said that, yeah, I was absolutely fascinated with The Cure's music. And then I guess she moved to London and started to live there for a little while. And in going back and listening to as much Cure music as she could, she discovered some other music from that time. So she began to listen to some New Order, some Depeche Mode, some Susie and the Banshees, etc., etc. She listened to great music, and she said, because she was over in England, that a lot of it had this, well, a lot of it was British, which you can't go wrong with, I must say. But you're going to definitely hear that on this record. Now, the next song I'm going to play for you is interesting because it's called The Cure, so you get that representation of the band, but that's not really what the song is about. It's about, I guess, finding a cure for whatever ails you in this relationship. Here is Olivia Rodrigo with The Cure.

That is The Cure from Olivia Rodrigo. And yes, I don't know if you noticed, but in Drop Dead, she drops a line about a Cure song in it. So there is that, as I said. But when asked about this song, she said it's the thesis statement of the album. And that she used to think, you know what, if I have this guy, and this guy loves me, that my life is going to be perfect, I will be so much happier. But she said, I've realized that whatever issues you have aren't going to be solved by the other person who might be in your life. So that's what this song is about. And as I said, it is the thesis statement, which is interesting, for this album. I don't know that she's written a thesis statement in the other albums before. Maybe she's gone back to university since the last record. I don't know. You learn a lot about yourself. Yes, you do. And then you go back and you listen to all these other records. And it also changes the way that you maybe think about music. Because she said she loves rock music. She loves really raw, hard rock music. But that wasn't what she was hearing when she was writing this. It was more that kind of The Cure sort of sound. And that was what she was going to through for here. Okay, so we're going to get to the song that she does with Robert Smith. And she does talk about the fact that she was absolutely blown away by working with this guy, both at Glastonbury and then again on this record. This song is called What's Wrong With Me? Olivia Rodrigo and Robert Smith.

0: Olivia Rodrigo and Robert Smith. What's wrong with me? I think you're what's wrong with me, not you.
1: Hi, this is Valerie Quinca, General Director of the Highlands Opera Studio. And when I'm not listening to opera, I'm listening to 100.9 Canoe FM, the voice of the Haliburton Highlands.
2: And now it's time for Critter Corner, where we learn about our local wildlife. Did you know that groundhogs, those adorable little critters, also known as woodchucks, are actually quite intelligent with complex social networks? They communicate threats via whistling and solve tasks like burrowing cooperatively. They're also skilled swimmers and occasional tree climbers. When threatened, they prefer to retreat in their burrows. Groundhogs are actually unsung heroes of our ecosystem. These burrowing champs don't just dig, they aerate the soil, promoting healthy plant growth and ensuring water and nutrients reach deep down. And when they move out, their cozy burrows become safe havens for other wildlife like foxes, skunks, and rabbits. They also play a key role in the food chain, serving as prey for larger predators. 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
0: I am Jim, and right now on Off the Beaten Tracks, we are featuring Olivia Rodrigo's third record, her new one called You Seem Pretty Sad for a Girl So in Love, and we just heard the song that she did with Robert Smith on the record called What's Wrong With Me. Now, she talks about her experience of Glastonbury and says it was the best weekend of her life and that it has been amazing to hang out with Robert Smith since in the studio. And she, here's something you might not have known. He's nocturnal, which she finds awesome. He only works when it's dark out, so you have to book him, I guess, during the dark if you want Robert Smith on your record. But she said that he's given her some great advice. So she was talking to him about imposter syndrome. And he said, you know, when you look out at a crowd at a concert and people either sing the songs back at you or they don't. You either make a connection or you don't. It is what it is. Don't make it about you. And she said that made her feel a lot better about things. It gave her a confidence boost. So now when she looks out in the audience, she looks at the way they're relating to each other. Are they enjoying themselves? And then away you go. We're going to hear one more song from the record. It is called Expectations. This is Olivia Rodrigo.

0: You can really hear that post-punk new wave sound from that song, can't you? That is Expectations, Olivia Rodrigo. And she does say that, as I said earlier on, that she went back and this song may have had a different lyrical content before the breakup that apparently happened. So there you get something different. Well, there you go. This is a woman who basically has conquered the world, and she has... Well, what do you do when you've conquered the world and probably are a millionaire? I don't know about that, but maybe. I guess you can move to London. And when you move to London, what do you find that you get to talk about what you love over there, like Marks and Spencer, and how much better the chocolate is in England than it is in the United States, which is very true, by the way. But you can find the best if you go even further. Go to Switzerland. You'll find some great stuff. That's for sure. What did I learn about her? I learned that if she's at karaoke, that she sings ABBA songs. Or if she's with her friends, you can share the parts and do Bohemian Rhapsody. Sounds pretty cool. That does it for our listen to You Seem Pretty Sad for a Girl So In Love. 13 songs. I avoided a couple that were toned down an awful lot, but they are not bad songs in any way. They are well worth a listen. Go out and get yourself a copy of this, or stream it, whichever you do. Olivia Rodrigo, You Seem Pretty Sad for a Girl So In Love.
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0: It is at this point in Off the Beaten Tracks, I like to play the influences on the featured artist. And Olivia Rodrigo's influence, well, obviously The Cure. And I am going to get to The Cure for the second song. I'm going to play you the song that I first heard when I was introduced to The Cure. I'm going to start, though, with some Fiona Apple, because the interviews that I read for this feature, she talks about Fiona Apple in both of them. And I thought that I would play you this song because when I first heard this, it absolutely blew me away. This is Fiona Apple's Shadow Boxer.

in the Highlands next week and would like to tune in again, you can always do so with one of the apps. 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My big finish. I am going back to The Cure, and we are going to hear the long version of Pictures of You. And if there is time after that, I will play a little bit of their cover of Young Americans. So here's some more from Robert Smith and The Cure. Good night. Have an absolutely terrific week.

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the consumer, they call us. We're the people that buy, while everyone else is out to sell some kind of merchandise. We run to the boss and tell him we need a bit more gold, some tax deductions later, and we

The consumer, they call us. 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Then they'd only charge more for the things that cost us less today. The consumer, they call us. We're fussy what we eat. We look at the price of the T-bone steak and buy hamburg meat. And all those fancy packages we take down from the shelf, they're always full of good fresh air when they're not full of nothing else. Oh yes, we are the people running in the race, buying up the bargains in the old marketplace. Another sale on

The consumer, they call us. 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And how do we pay the finance when the monthly bills arrive? 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

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Oh, yes, we are the people running in the race, buying up the bargains in the old marketplace. Another sale on something.

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0: Hi, my name is Sharon Lynch from Your Halliburton Morning. 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

Hi, I'm Tessa from the Haliburton County Public Library. We are continuing our trip around the world through books, with a new destination each week and stories that bring different places and perspectives to life. This week, we are visiting China with The Fourth Princess by Janie Chang. Shanghai, 1911. Li San Liu is thrilled to become secretary to Caroline Stanton, the wealthy new mistress of Lennox Manor. But the estate carries the shadow of a former owner's suicide, and before long, Li San's childhood nightmares return alongside unsettling visions of a woman in red. As Li San grows increasingly drawn to the mysterious gardener Yao, Caroline's new life in China begins to unravel when an unwelcome guest threatens to expose secrets from her past. Meanwhile, questions surrounding Li San's own hidden identity pull her deeper into the manor's dark history. With strange occurrences mounting and Lennox Manor seeming unwilling to let go of its dead, both women are forced to confront truths that could destroy everything they know. To place a hold on The Fourth Princess, visit HaliburtonLibrary.ca. 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
1: Good morning. On behalf of the Board of Directors of Canoe FM, I want to offer a land acknowledgement. We respectfully acknowledge that Canoe FM is located on the Treaty 20 Mississaugi Territory, which is known as the traditional territory of the Mississaugi and Chippewa Nations, collectively known as the William Treaty's First Nations, which include Curve Lake, Hiawatha, Alderville, Scugog Island, Rama, Wesley, and Georgina Island First Nations. Canoe FM's volunteers, staff, and board of directors respectfully acknowledge that the Williams Treaty First Nations are the stewards and caretakers of the lands and the waters in perpetuity, and they continue to maintain this responsibility to ensure the health and integrity for generations to come.

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It's meeting the man of my dreams and then meeting his beautiful wife. And isn't it ironic?

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1: Well, good morning and welcome to your Halliburton Morning. It is Thursday, June the 25th. 7 a.m. Barry Hayward sitting in for Pauline this week, and well, we're in for a bit of wetness today. It was a beautiful sunrise coming in, but a 70% chance of showers today, and a forecast high of 20. We'll get into the details on the weather. We'll take a look at stuff that's happening around the county. Busy weekend coming up, and some other stuff. We'll see. It's been 3 weeks since I've been here. If I push any wrong buttons this morning, you'll forgive me. We'll be right back.
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1: Well, the Anishinaabeg Police Service has made 3 arrests and laid multiple charges after a stolen vehicle investigation on the morning of June 17th. The Anishinaabeg Police Service received information a stolen vehicle was believed to be in Curve Lake First Nation. Officers attended an address in Curve Lake and located 3 persons unloading items from a utility trailer attached to a pickup truck, which was subsequently identified as being stolen. Further investigation by responding officers located a sport utility vehicle on the property that had been reported missing in Peterborough overnight, as well as 2 stolen dirt bikes and a stolen motorcycle. The utility trailer was also stolen. All 3 parties were arrested and searched, which resulted in the seizure of 8 grams of cocaine from one male, a 34-year-old male from Algonquin Highlands, a 47-year-old male from Curve Lake First Nations, and a 46-year-old female from Highlands East, all facing multiple charges. All 3 parties were released on undertakings. The Lakelands Public Health Board of Health met last week, and Jaden Jacobs, who's the Anishinaabe woman coordinator at Curve Lake First Nation, welcomed the board to the territory, provided an introduction to Indigenous cultural practices. He guided members through the tradition of smudging with sage and sweetgrass, and shared teachings on the cultural significance of tobacco, sacred fires, and the 7 grandfather teachings. Following the cultural teachings, Dr. Thomas Piggott reflected on the significance of the timing, noting that the meeting took place during National Indigenous Peoples Month, with National Indigenous Peoples Day approaching that Sunday. He also acknowledged Pride Month, highlighting its importance in the context of public health, particularly in supporting the 2 SLGBTQL+ communities and the organization's ongoing commitment to health equity. The board received an update from Dr. Stephen McCarthy, public health and preventative medicine resident, on tick surveillance efforts by the Lakelands Public Health, including the selection of a surveillance sites across the region. He noted the black-legged tick, also known as the deer tick, is of particular concern due to its role in transmitting Lyme disease to humans. Reported cases of Lyme disease in Ontario have almost doubled from 2022 to 2025. And the Ontario government is raising the speed limit from 100 kilometers an hour to 110 kilometers an hour on an additional 938 kilometers of provincial highways. Officials say the change aligns with posted speed limits in other jurisdictions across Canada. Currently, 873 kilometers of provincial highways are posted at 110 clicks per hour. Once in effect, nearly 89% of the province's highway network will have posted speed limit of 110 kilometers an hour. Starting on June 26th, the province will begin increasing the speed limit on sections of Highway 401 and 416 in eastern Ontario, followed by sections on other highways, including the Queen Elizabeth Way, or QEW, and Highways 400, 401, 402, 403, 416, and 417. With this new speed limit in place, drivers traveling from Sarnia to Toronto could save nearly 20 minutes, while those traveling from Toronto to Ottawa could save nearly half an hour. Speed limit increases are only implemented on highways that have been designed and engineered to safely accommodate higher speeds following rigorous technical reviews and any necessary infrastructure improvements, according to the government. And we're thrilled and deeply honored to share that Halliburton County Council has officially proclaimed July 4th of this year as Canoe FM Day in Halliburton County. The proclamation encourages all residents to celebrate the voices of their neighbors, recognize the invaluable contributions of our volunteers, and support the community radio station that has been informing, entertaining, and connecting our community for decades. To mark this special occasion, town crier Bruce Kruger will visit Canoe FM tomorrow at 11 a.m. where he will formally read the proclamation on the steps of the station. The ceremony will be filmed by Midori of Sticks and Stones and shared as part of this memorable milestone in Canoe FM's history. The recognition comes at a particularly meaningful time as Canoe FM prepares for its annual radiothon on July 3rd, 4th, and 5th. And the station is particularly facing some challenges this year as we must replace the Bell Copper transmission line that connects our studios to the tower at Skyline Park, an essential piece of infrastructure that allows us to bring local news, emergency information, community events, music, and the voices of our neighbors to listeners across the region. It is a significant and unforeseen expense that we must address while continuing to fund the day-to-day operations that keep Canoe FM on the air. All right, let's take a look at some sports. Canada advanced to the World Cup knockout round despite a loss to Switzerland. A historic moment was tinged with disappointment for Canada at the FIFA World Cup. The country earned its first ever spot in the tournament's knockout round but fell 2-1 to Switzerland in their group stage finale in Vancouver. On Wednesday, Canada finished second in Group B and let a chance to play on home soil again slip away. The Swiss took top spot and earned a round of 32 match in Vancouver on July 2nd against a third-place team from Group E, F, G, I, or J. Canada would have played in that game with a win or a draw. On Wednesday, Canada will instead play a round of 32 game against South Africa in Los Angeles. On Sunday, South Africa beat South Korea 1-0 to rank second in Group A. And Joey Loporfido scored the tie-breaking run on Jeff Hoffman's errant pickoff throw in the eighth. And the Houston Astros beat the Toronto Blue Jays 3-1 on Wednesday night for their sixth victory in eight games. All right, let's take a look at the weather forecast, shall we? Cloudy today, 30% chance of showers, changing to a 70% chance of showers this morning. Risk of a thunderstorm this afternoon, and a high of 20. The UV index will be 5 or moderate tonight. Cloudy, 70% chance of showers and risk of thunderstorm at a low of 14. For Friday, cloudy, 30% chance of showers in the afternoon, a risk of a thunderstorm, again, a high of 20. The humidex will be 25. The UV index will be 5 or moderate. Friday night clear and a low of 12. And it looks like a beautiful weekend. Saturday sunny, high of 25. And Sunday sunny and a high of 27. It is 10 degrees out there right now. Let's play some music. Here's the end of the road. This is Boys to Men. 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

0: Hi, this is John McDermott, and when I'm in the Halliburton area, I always tune into 100.9 Canoe FM, the voice of the Halliburton Highlands.
1: When I need to feel you near me, I stand in this...
2: Ah, thank you, John. 7:14 now on a Thursday morning. It is June the 25th. You're listening to your Halliburton Morning. Barry Hayward sitting in this week for Pauline. Let's take a look at a couple of things happening in and around the county today. First of all, Savoring Stories, a lively and engaging food conversation circle where food, culture, and history meet. This is a monthly exploration of the world of food through stories, history, and shared experiences from ancient culinary traditions to modern innovations. We'll uncover the stories behind the meals that shape our world. If you're a passionate foodie, a history buff, or simply curious about how food connects us all, Savoring Stories is the perfect space to deepen your appreciation of what's on your plate. Come and share your favorite food memories, learn about the origins of iconic dishes, and discuss how food has shaped cultures and societies across time. Come and see what they can cook up. No registration is required. This is happening today from 11 until 1 at the Halliburton County Public Library, Highland Grove branch, which is at 5373 Loop Road in Highland Grove. And their number there is 705-448-2652. This is a Halliburton County Seniors Active Living Center event. You can get more information on their website at halliburtoncounty.ca/SALC. And also happening today, chair yoga. Classes designed to work on improving balance and maintaining mobility with focus on breathing, body awareness, flexibility, and stress reduction. So this is happening today from 10:30 until 11:30. Admission is by donation. It's a 55-plus event happening at the Ox Tongue Lake Community Center. And you can get more information from them at 705-766-9968 or www.algonquinhighlands.ca. So that's chair yoga happening this morning at 10:30. What else? Oh, that's it for now. We're in for kind of a soggy day, 70% chance of showers, maybe a chance of a thunderstorm this afternoon, and a high of 20. It is 10 out there right now. Here's Roseanne Cash from all the way back in 1987. This is from King's Record Shop and Runaway Train. 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

0: We need to talk about the future of Haliburton County, and we want to hear from you. 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
3: Nothing we can't do, we can't be.

is the Jansen Boys and One for the Road. 7:30 now on a Thursday morning. You're listening to your Halliburton Morning. It's June the 25th. Must be summertime. Let's take a look at the weather forecast. Cloudy today, 30% chance of showers, changing to a 70% chance of showers this morning. Risk of a thunderstorm this afternoon and a high of 20. The UV index will be 5 or moderate tonight. Cloudy, 70% chance of showers and a risk of a thunderstorm and a low of 14 for Friday. Cloudy, 30% chance of showers in the afternoon, risk of a thunderstorm and again a high of 20. The humidex will be 25 and UV index 5 or moderate. Friday night clear, low of 12, and shaping up to be a beautiful weekend. Sunny and 25 on Saturday and sunny and 27 on Sunday. Let's play some music. We've got the birthday club coming up at 7:45. Right now, though, here's Chantal Kaviazic and Feels Like Home. 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
1: I was dying in that small town, dreamed of heading southbound.
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3: 7:41 now on a Thursday morning. It's June the 25th. You're listening to your Haliburton Morning. Barry Hayward sitting in this week for Pauline. And hey, if you're looking for something to do this afternoon, it's the weekly walkabout at the Haliburton School of Art and Design. Come on out and tour the school, see what the students are creating on the walkabout. And it starts at 4 o'clock. And then at 5, Joel Saunders, who's a great fingerstyle guitarist and singer-songwriter, will be performing. 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That's the weekly walkabout, Haliburton School of Art and Design. This afternoon, it's a freebie. Starts at 4 o'clock. Dan, don't forget, you can reach us here at Canoe FM anytime. We always love to hear from our listeners. If you have information to share with folks, or you just want to say hello, maybe request a song, don't forget, you can always reach us here, 705-457-1009. Birthday Club coming right up, but first, here's Queen from The Game and Crazy Little Thing Called Love. 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
1: All right. Well, it is Thursday, and it's June 25th. Let's take a look first at our local birthday mailbag, and a happy birthday to our very own Carol Simmons celebrating today. And we've got a note here to Jim Frost. Happy, happy anniversary to my partner, best friend, and love for 60 years. And Jim, who else could that be from but your lovely wife, Marilyn? Congratulations, you guys, on 60 years of marriage. Let's take a look at some other stuff that went on this day in history. In 1678, Venetian Elena Cornaro Piscopia is awarded a doctorate of philosophy from the University of Padua, the first woman to receive a university doctoral degree or PhD. In 1876, the Battle of the Little Bighorn was fought. The U.S. 7th Cavalry under Major General George Armstrong Custer is wiped out by the Sioux and Cheyenne warriors led by Chiefs Crazy Horse and Sitting Bull in what became famously known as Custer's Last Stand. In 1929, U.S. President Herbert Hoover authorized the construction of the Boulder Dam, now known as the Hoover Dam. 1941, U.S. President Franklin D. Roosevelt signed Executive Order 8802, which forbade racial discrimination in the defense industry. The Korean War began on this day in 1950 with North Korea invading the South. And in 2021, the head of the World Health Organization confirmed the COVID-19 Delta variant was the most transmissible to date, now present in 85 countries and spreading rapidly. If we only knew what was going to happen after that. 1967, the first global satellite television program, Our World, was broadcast. It featured 19 acts representing 19 nations, including the Beatles singing All You Need Is Love. In 1984, Warner Brothers Records released the sixth studio album by Prince, Purple Rain, which was his commercial peak. The film soundtrack sold over 25 million copies and topped the charts in 5 countries, winning 2 Grammy Awards and an Academy Award. What else? Let's see. Some famous birthdays. James Meredith, turning 93 today. Lord Mountbatten was born on this day in 1900. And George Orwell, born on this day in 1903. George Michael, born on this day in 1963. And Ricky Gervais, celebrating his 65th birthday today. So if you're celebrating birthday, anniversary, or whatever today, hope it is a good one. And we'll be right back. We got a little dedication to play for Jim from Maryland. We'll be right back.
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1: All right, 7:49 now on a Thursday morning, heading up to news time at the top of the hour. Here's a song. This is going out to the Lovebirds. This is for Jim and Marilyn Frost. Here's a little John McDermott and Voyage. 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
1: Well, thanks, Judy. 7:57 now on a Thursday morning. It's June 25th. You're listening to your Halliburton Morning. Barry Hayward sitting in this week for Pauline. We got some news coming up at the top of the hour, and we'll talk about some more things happening around the county this weekend. Take us up to news time. Here are the birds. Little Dylan and Mr. Tambourine Man. You're listening to your Halliburton Morning on Canoe FM.

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1: It is 8 o'clock on Thursday, June 25th. Time for the news. Barry Hayward reporting. The Anishinaabeg Police Service has made three arrests and laid multiple charges after a stolen vehicle investigation. On the morning of June 17th, the Anishinaabeg Police Service received information that a stolen vehicle was believed to be in Curve Lake First Nation. Officers attended an address in Curve Lake and located three persons unloading items from a utility trailer attached to a pickup truck, which was subsequently identified as being stolen. Further investigation by responding officers located a sport utility vehicle on the property that had been reported missing in Peterborough overnight, as well as two stolen dirt bikes and a stolen motorcycle. The utility trailer was also stolen. All three parties were arrested and searched, which resulted in the seizure of 8 grams of cocaine from one male. Variety of charges laid now against a 34-year-old male from Algonquin Highlands, a 47-year-old male from Curve Lake, and a 46-year-old female from Highlands East. All three parties were released on undertakings. If you have any information, you can contact investigators at 705-657-8892 or get in touch with Crime Stoppers at 1-800-222-TIPS. The Lakelands Public Health Board met on June the 17th, and Jaden Jacobs, who's the Anishinaabemowin coordinator at Curve Lake First Nation, welcomed the board to the territory, provided an introduction to Indigenous cultural practices. He guided members through the tradition of smudging with sage and sweetgrass, rather, and shared teachings on the cultural significance of tobacco, sacred fires, and the seven grandfather teachings. Following the cultural teachings, Dr. Thomas Piggott reflected on the significance of the timing, noted that the meeting took place during National Indigenous Peoples Month, with National Indigenous Peoples Day being celebrated this past Sunday. He also acknowledged Pride Month, highlighting its importance in the context of public health, particularly in supporting communities and the organization's ongoing commitment to health equity. The board received an update from Dr. Stephen McCarthy, public health and preventative medicine resident, on tick surveillance efforts by Lakelands Public Health, including the selection of surveillance sites across the region. He noted the black-legged tick, also known as the deer tick, is of particular concern due to its role in transmitting Lyme disease to humans. Reported cases of Lyme disease in Ontario have almost doubled from 2022 to 2025. And the Ontario government is raising the speed limit from 100 kilometers an hour to 110 kilometers an hour on an additional 938 kilometers provincial highways. Once in effect, nearly 89% of the provincial highway network will have a posted speed of 110 clicks an hour. Starting June 26th, the province will increase the speed limit on sections of Highway 400 and 416 in eastern Ontario, followed by sections on other highways, including the QEW, Highways 400, 401, 402, 403, 416, and 417. The new speed limit in place, drivers traveling from Sarnia to Toronto could save nearly 20 minutes, while those traveling from Toronto to Ottawa could save nearly half an hour. The speed limit increases are only implemented on highways that have been designed and engineered to safely accommodate higher speeds following rigorous technical reviews and any necessary infrastructure improvements, according to the government. And we're thrilled and deeply honored to share that the Halliburton County Council has officially proclaimed July 4th as Canoe FM Day in Halliburton County. The proclamation encourages all residents to celebrate the voices of their neighbors, recognize the invaluable contributions of our volunteers and support the community radio station that has been informing, entertaining, and connecting our communities for decades. To mark this occasion, town crier Bruce Kruger will visit Canoe FM tomorrow at 11 a.m., where he will formally read the proclamation on the steps of the station. The recognition comes at a particularly meaningful time as Canoe FM prepares for its annual radiothon on July 3rd, 4th, and 5th. This year, we're facing an unexpected and urgent challenge. The station must replace the Bell copper transmission line that connects our studios to the tower at Skyline Park, an essential piece of infrastructure that allows us to bring local news, emergency information, community events, music, and the voices of our neighbors to listeners across the region. It is a significant and unforeseen expense that we must address while continuing to fund the day-to-day operations that keep Canoe FM on the air. All right, let's take a look at some sports now. Canada advances to the World Cup knockout round despite a loss to Switzerland. A historic moment was tinged with disappointment at the FIFA World Cup. The country earned its first ever spot in the tournament's knockout round but fell 2-1 to Switzerland in their group stage finale in Vancouver. Canada finished second in Group B and led a chance to play on home soil again slip away. The Swiss took top spot and earned a round of 32 match in Vancouver on July 2nd against the third-place team from Group E, F, G, I, or J. Canada would have played in that game with a win or a draw. Yesterday, Canada will instead play a round of 32 game against South Africa in Los Angeles. On Sunday, South Africa upset South Korea 1-0 to rank second in Group A. And taking a look at some baseball action, Joey Loperfido scored the tie-breaking run on Jeff Hoffman's errant pickoff throw in the eighth inning, and the Houston Astros beat the Toronto Blue Jays 3-1 on Wednesday night for their sixth victory in eight games. All right, let's take a look at some weather now. Today, cloudy, 30% chance of showers, changing to a 70% chance of showers later this morning. Risk of thunderstorm this afternoon and a high of 20. The UV index will be 5 or moderate. Tonight, cloudy, 70% chance of showers and a risk of a thunderstorm and a low of 14. For Friday, cloudy, 30% chance of showers in the afternoon, risk of a thunderstorm and a high of 20. Friday night clear and a low of 12, and it looks like a gorgeous weekend. Saturday sunny and 25, and Sunday sunny and 27. It is plus 12 right now.
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1: 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Here's Tracy Chapman and Fast Car. 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

There you go. Little Jackie Wilson and Higher and Higher. It's 8:16 now on a Thursday morning. You're listening to your Halliburton Morning. And some things going on in Burnt River this weekend. On Saturday, June the 27th, community yard sale happening at the Burnt River Community Center, 16 Somerville Center Road. Start time is 8 a.m. If you want more information, call Cheryl at 905-505-1773. And also in Burnt River on Saturday, the Burnt River Firefighters Car Wash and Barbecue. It's happening at Fire Hall Station Number 20 at 186 Burnt River Road. Start time is 8 a.m. Breakfast will be served, then transition to lunch. This is a fundraising event, and all funds raised are to support the Burnt River Firefighters Association. All right. We talked about Jim and Marilyn and their 60th wedding anniversary. Well, not to be outdone, because we played a nice John McDermott song that Marilyn requested for Jim. Well, right back at you. This one's for you, Marilyn. Here's Jane Oliver from First Night and One More Ride on the Merry-Go-Round. 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

0: I'm Andrea, and I'm a member of the St. George's Hand Chime Choir. 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
1: Oh, thanks, Andrea. 8:25 now on a Thursday morning. You're listening to your Haliburton morning. Barry Hayward sitting in this week for Pauline, and here's another event brought to you by the Haliburton County Seniors Active Living Center. Games, cards, and board games. Come hang out with friends, bring a neighbor, meet somebody new. No registration is required. Simply drop in. So this is happening on Saturday, June 27th at the Wilberforce Legion. Starts at 2:30. And then the next, let me see. Oh, yes, here we go. And today at the Minden Legion at 7 p.m. tonight. That's games, cards, and board games. So tonight, 7 p.m., Minden Legion. Saturday, 2:30 p.m. at the Wilberforce Legion. If you want more information, you can call them in Wilberforce at 705-448-2221 or at the Minden Legion, 705-286-4541. Both events proudly brought to you by the Haliburton Highlands Seniors Active Living Center. Let's play some more music. 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
2: Hey, welcome back. 8:31 now on a Thursday morning. It's June the 25th. Let's take a quick look at our weather forecast. Cloudy today, 30% chance of showers, changing to a 70% chance of showers this morning. Risk of a thunderstorm this afternoon and a high of 20. The UV index will be 5 or moderate tonight. Cloudy, 70% chance of showers, risk of a thunderstorm and a low of 14 for Friday. Cloudy, 30% chance of showers in the afternoon with a risk of a thunderstorm and a high of 20. And then looking to the weekend, looks beautiful right now. Saturday, sunny and 25. Sunday, sunny and 27. It is 14 right now. Here's Chantal Masson and Trinkets of Tin. 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

That's Desiree Dorian and Dry. It's 8:39 now on a Thursday morning. It's June the 25th, if you're keeping track. Barry Hayward sitting in today for Pauline. And we've got Ross Conybeare and Jamie Schmail coming up at 8:45-ish or In Conversation. That's just about it for me. I'll be back, next week. I'm hosting Paddling Beyond the Mainstream next Thursday, July the 2nd. So I'll look forward to that, sitting in for my buddy Chris. In the meantime, I'm going to leave you with some music from Bonnie Raitt. Have a great day. Here's I Can't Make You Love Me. 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

0: Welcome to In Conversation, presented by Canoe FM, a weekly check-in with one of Haliburton County's elected officials, with host Ross Coneybear.
1: Hello, everyone, and welcome to In Conversation. I'm your host, Ross Coneybear. Our guest today is Jamie Schmale. Jamie is a member of the Conservative Party of Canada and represents the riding of Haliburton Kawartha Lakes in the House of Commons. Jamie is also the Shadow Minister for Crown Indigenous Relations and Vice Chair of the Standing Committee on Indigenous and Northern Affairs. Jamie, thanks for your time today and welcome back to the program.
2: Always a pleasure to be here.
1: Great to have you in town. You and I are both attending the senior seminar at the Legion in Haliburton today. Tell me what you think about the value of those seminars is and why you like to be involved in them.
2: So the senior seminars were created by my predecessor, Barry DeVolen and Laurie Scott, and have been held since, we think, around 2005, 2006, somewhere in around there, and continue today. And it's a way to showcase the various services that are provided for seniors in our community. And what we try to do is refresh the agenda every year so that we have new speakers on different topics, but topics that are in front of people. For example, the OPP are talking about scams, and that's usually a popular one because the scams that people are doing are happening very fast and they're changing constantly. So people always want to be updated on what to avoid and what to be aware of and how to place yourself in a position where you're not going to become a victim, or it's going to be very hard for you to become a victim, as hard as that is. That information, we bring on paramedics that talk about the in-home care that they can provide, fire service, Service Canada, Service Ontario, how to get your license or your preferred parking or handicap parking, whatever the correct way to say that, how to get that, because sometimes filling out government forms or trying to track down where it is online or whether or not the office has the form or is open at the time you're able to make it can be kind of overwhelming for some people. So a way to make it easier to bring services to the people and make them aware of what is actually happening in their community. And people keep showing up. So we keep saying as long as people keep showing up, we will keep doing it. And I think it's a great way to cap off June, which is Seniors Month, and honor those who have worked their entire lives and contributed for so long, and it's a way to give back as well.
1: I think it's a great event. Great to see the popularity of it, yeah. The House of Commons has now risen for the summer. Mm-hmm. I don't think that means you're on an extended vacation, though.
2: Not really. No.
1: You and all the other MPs managed to keep summers pretty busy, I would think.
2: Yes, it is usually a good time to get out and about in your communities, in your area. So obviously this week we're doing senior seminars in Buckhorn and Haliburton and Lindsay, and then structured around the other stuff going on in the community, and then of course Canada Day, that's a big day. But it's a way to remind people that you're still around, because 26 weeks of the year you are in Ottawa, and although I come back every weekend to be visible and support things that are happening in the community and meet with people, it's a way to be more visible, right? I've always said I want to be as approachable as possible as often as possible, and I want people to feel comfortable if they have an issue and they see me to come up and have a conversation about it, whether they agree with my position or not, or just something that's going on in their life that they would like to get off their chest. I want to be available as much as possible, and summertime is a way to do that. You get out to community events, you get out to barbecues, often called the barbecue circuit, to engage with people and get what they're thinking, because you want to be the people's voice in Ottawa, not Ottawa's voice to the people. Mm. And keeping engaged, keeping on top of things that are happening locally is the best way to do that.
1: Yeah. Do you manage to get some family time over the summer, though?
2: I'll try to take a day here and a day there. It's hard to take a full week, although I'm going to try, just because there's so much going on in all our communities, which is a good thing, right? And you want to support the people, because most of the time, if not all, these events that are happening are done by the work of volunteers, and you want to really amplify what they are doing and support what they're doing, because if we ever lose that volunteer spirit, our community wouldn't be as vibrant, right? You wouldn't have the same things that bring us all together and the events that we all enjoy and love. So it's one way that I can give back and then amplify that on social media and the like to try to highlight the amazing stuff going on in our community and celebrate those volunteers that give up so much of their time to make that happen.
1: Great. Something has made the news lately and was a subject of one of your recent podcasts is the airport security or lack thereof. Maybe you could talk about that a little bit.
2: Yeah, this was

0: bag, but it, you know, it might go to somebody else, and it's a way to transport the illegal, whatever it is, legal substances, as tricky as possible, and with the help of the baggage handlers, in some cases, it made it easier for that to happen, and so the investigation revealed that this was a bigger issue than many had even thought was possible, which was quite scary. And there has been stories of people who have been detained in other countries, and you know, obviously their name's on the tag, right? The name's on the tag, yeah. And so they in some cases they're detained, some cases arrested, and these are just everyday Canadians just going on vacation or going to see family in different countries, and having illegal items with them, and that has caused some very tense moments, especially in countries that still do punish drug possession quite harshly, some with a capital punishment. And so this is a very real issue that is making making waves within the transportation circles, there needs to be better screening of anybody that works in an airport, especially behind the scenes in secure areas. And the security measures that are in place need to be enhanced so that people can continue to feel, safe or at least confident in the system that allows transportation to happen so easily. So very real issue. Good thing is law enforcement is looking into it, I think, a little more seriously now. And hopefully Transport Canada will take this seriously enough to ensure that all candidates that are either working or applying for positions in secure areas are not only screened when they are hired, but also undergo constant screening to ensure that we are getting the most secure people doing the job that really requires a lot of responsibility.
1: Yeah, you think that, you know, if you or I walk through the airport to get on a plane, we've got to have our bags checked and x-rayed and everything else, that staff might have to do the same thing when they report to work every day.
0: Yeah, yeah. And you know, the investigation showed that sometimes people would go in a secure area, but they wouldn't swipe their card because someone would hold the door open for them, or they'd see the door was not shut altogether. So really, even the passes where you're able to track movements weren't done according to policy, and that should be... I know it's convenient and it makes sense, someone's holding the door open, but the passes are meant to be swiped for a reason, so you know exactly who is moving where at what times, and gives the kind of the security agency overseeing the airport a better idea of what's happening.
1: Well, now that we have the summer off and we're heading into the relaxed period maybe a little bit, but what's coming up in the fall? What do you foresee for Parliament in the fall?
0: Well, we will have a budget in the fall. That's usually the big one. And usually it's in the spring, but the government moved it to the fall this time. So we'll be having a budget in the fall, which will kind of the budget. A lot of people put a lot of spotlight on the budget, and rightfully so. But it is basically just a roadmap of where the government's going to go. The actual spending doesn't happen until later, the approval process. So it just gives a roadmap of where the government's going to go, outline some of the challenges that they see either in the past that they're moving to solve, or the problems potentially coming in the future. And for Canadians who follow this kind of stuff, it gives them maybe some confidence or maybe some reason to be skeptical of what the government's doing, depending on how you look at things. And so that'll be the big one in the fall. A number of bills, which usually happens at the end of session, were kind of moved through the system, if you will, either passed altogether or moved on to the Senate. It's kind of something that happens every parliament just before Christmas and right before summer. Parliaments usually sit until midnight for the weeks approaching those two breaks. And the government kind of has in their mind what legislation they want done before they rise. So it's a way to keep the sitting hours going and to ensure that the bills that they want to move forward are done. And either, like I said, passed to the Senate, or if it was a Senate bill, then passed through the Parliament and given royal assent, becoming law. Kind of a highlight for me, and the first time this has ever

0: happened for me in my career, and it's a little unique. One of the bills I was sponsoring from the Senate became law. It was S-228, the forced sterilization.
1: Yes, we spoke with that.
0: We spoke with that a couple months ago, and it was kind of making its way through the process. So that was a Senate bill sponsored by Senator Boyer from Ontario. She's a Métis woman who has kind of fought her entire life against this. There were, not just in our far history, but even recent history, like months of women, and I learned through the process, men. The men, usually with developmental disabilities, sterilized without their knowledge. And this happens largely to Indigenous women, unfortunately. And so this was a bill that made sure that consent, and consent's a legally defined term, everyone knows what consent is, so that people are informed of the choices they're making. And it allows protections for healthcare professionals that are in a situation, maybe a woman is giving birth and there's complications and they have to make a split second decision to save that life of the child or the mother or both. This does allow protections for the healthcare professionals to act in that, but it is ensuring that when the faculties are all there for the mother, that they are given an explanation of what the procedure ahead is going to be and what it's not going to be, and that if they are going to take the path of sterilization, that the consent is given and that they are well aware of what is going to happen. And so hopefully the practice of forced and coerced sterilization ends in Canada, and this gives a bit of peace to those women and men who have been sterilized without their knowledge and were unable to have children in many cases, or additional children. It gives them kind of peace that no future, or hopefully no future victims will be inflicted with this, and that we add some safeguards for patients.
1: Astonishing that was still going on. I think every Canadian should be proud that you've had something to do with putting an end to that, hopefully. Yeah,
0: and it's very hard to get a private member's bill law. It is very hard. And I don't know much how time we have. I can expand on this. But so after every parliament, there's basically a raffle, if you will. And your names are pulled out and you go on the list, 1, 2, 3, 4, 5, all the way to 343. And usually in a parliament, a 4-year term, depending on how it rolls, how fast the system is working, you could get maybe 175, 200, maybe bills through. Most don't make it through committee. Some don't make it very far at all. But this one, a lot of work was done behind the scenes to working with every party to make sure they were comfortable with the legislation. S-228 is the one I'm talking about now. And there was unanimous consent in the House of Commons to support that. And because it had already come through the Senate, all we needed it to do was to go through the House of Commons. And we did that, took it through committee, got that done. And just before we rose, we had unanimous consent to adopt that. And I'm happy to say the Governor General, one of our first days on the job, because we have a new governor general. Yeah. She was able to sign that into law, so that is now law.
1: Awesome. Well, good work. Congratulations.
0: Thank you.
1: And thanks very much for your time today. It's been great having you in, and we're going to take a bit of a hiatus for the summer, and I hope you enjoy your summer, and we'll have our next conversation in the fall.
0: I look forward to it.
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3: Yes, sirree. It is Thursday, June the 25th, and you are listening to Canoe FM, CKHA. 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And this is the After Nine Show with Rita and...
6: And it's me, John. Yes.
3: Yes, I'm pointing to you, so it's you. Yes, good morning, good morning, good morning. We are thrilled to be here, and the first thing we want to do is thank Baza for coming in this morning and helping Pauline out. He's got a bit of a drive, but man, we just love to hear that voice first thing in the morning. Baza, what are you doing so far away now is all I have to say. We're really happy to have him. Thank you so very much for fitting in and bringing his own Baza energy to the first thing in the morning. We have a busy show this morning.
6: We do.
3: Yeah. Do you want to share one of the special things that's happening?
6: Yes. As many of you probably already realize, we're just coming into the summer season with the Highland Summer Festival. And their first show will be opening next week.
3: Yes.
6: And so we've got a couple of the young performers from that show coming in to tell us all about the excitement around that show. And that will be at 9:30.
3: Mm-hmm.
6: So just in a half an hour from now, after we've done the weather forecast at the bottom of the hour, we'll welcome these two fine young people to the microphone, and you can learn all about Anne of Green Gables.
3: Anne of Green Gables. Can't wait. Okay, well, first thing we better get done then, of course, is our weather. What does it look like from the optimistic weather chair, sir?
6: Well, we've got a mixture of sun and cloud, but it's a bright morning, and I'm optimistic that it's going to remain that way.
3: Let's start our day that way. Let's be optimistic first thing in the morning. Let's do that. Okay, well, I'm going to tell you what the weather network, the government channel tells us. Right now, it is 18 degrees outside of our Mountain Street studios here in Halliburton, Ontario, Canada. And they say that today is cloudy. There's a 30% chance of showers in the morning, but then it changes to 70% chance of showers. Risk of thunderstorm, actually, this afternoon. High of 20. UV index is just at 5. Overnight will be cloudy with a 70% chance of showers and a risk of thunderstorm. Low of 14. Looking at Friday, June the 26th, cloudy. 30% chance of showers in the afternoon with, again, a risk of thunderstorm. High of 20. Humidex of 25. Oh, we're going to start using that word now moving into the season, that humidex word. And overnight will be clear and a low of 12. So, yay, I'm happy for the clear, because Saturday, your first day of the weekend, June the 27th, will be sunny and a high of 25. And overnight, clear and a low of 15. Well, as we have a very busy show, let's get rocking and rolling. But this isn't really going to be rocking and rolling. But we're going to get going with some music. And this is a lovely, lovely take back to Just One Look by Doris Troy.

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2: Okay, well, of course, this is the time of year when we see more and more people out and about and walking and enjoying the many delights of this wonderful county of ours. But if you were planning to go to a walk in Snowden Park, which is off Gallert Road, please don't, because it's closed until further notice. Mm-hmm. The recent windstorms have created quite a lot of damage in there. They're cleaning it up, so please avoid the park at this time, and we'll advise you when it is safe to do so.
3: Excellent. Okay, let's continue with the 1973 song, and this is, I'm telling everybody around here, you'll be seeing me, because I'll be around the Spinners.

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2: Okay, how about some on this day facts?
3: Yes, please.
2: Specifically, significant birthdays for this date, June the 25th. And first off, we're going back to 1852, Antoni Gaudi, the Spanish architect, most famous for the Sagrada Familia Catholic Church in Barcelona. And the central tower was officially completed this month.
3: Yes.
2: With the installation of a 100-ton cross, making it the tallest church in the world.
3: Mm-hmm.
2: After 144 years of construction.
3: Yeah, but it's not completed.
2: And it's still not completed.
3: But no. The Pope was there blessing it, blessing that tower a week and a half ago.
2: Yeah. So the central tower's complete, but not the rest of it.
3: Right.
2: It's an amazing building. Mm. We have seen it. It's in Barcelona. And that's Antoni Gaudi comes from Catalonia in Spain. 1903, George Orwell, whose actual name is Eric Blair, the British author, famous, of course, for 1984 and Animal Farm.
3: Mm-hmm.
2: He was actually born in Bengal, India.
3: Oh.
2: 1943, Carly Simon, the American singer-songwriter.
3: Mm-hmm.
2: The first artist to win an Oscar, a Grammy, and a Golden Globe for a song written, composed, and performed by the single artist.
3: Wow, wonderful.
2: Yeah, and she was born in New York City. And finally, in 1963, Doug Gilmour, the Canadian Woo-hoo! Hockey player, played for seven NHL teams, of course, including the Leafs from 92 to 97. Significant incident with him in the 93 Stanley Cup playoffs when he was cut by Wayne Gretzky's stick.
3: Mm-hmm.
2: And Wayne Gretzky never got a penalty for it and went on a few seconds later to score the winning goal.
3: I know. Right?
2: And Doug's from Kingston, Ontario.
3: Okay. And?
2: And not only do we have significant birthdays today, but we also have a significant anniversary today.
3: Yes.
2: Marilyn and Jim Frost, well known, of course, in the community and especially here at Canoe FM, celebrating their 60th wedding anniversary.
3: Wow.
2: And I actually spoke with Jim yesterday, and we said, let's play them a special song. And I think this one is going to hit the mark. Here you go. Congratulations, Jim and Marilyn. Have a stunning day.
3: And this is I Believe by Frankie Lane.

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2: Bingo!
3: Talking about bingo, what a great volunteer team we have here on at Canoe FM doing the bingo. Every Tuesday that we do it, and there is a huge group of volunteers, but not just volunteers for the bingo, volunteers for everything. The radiothon that's coming up, my gosh, there's all kinds of volunteers doing that. And volunteering is such a very important part of Canoe FM, and there's some volunteer needs that we have here at Canoe FM, and one of them is, do you think that you could get on here, bring your energy, bring your personality to a morning show? We need a couple of people to fill in for morning shows, which starts at 7 to 8:45. And so it's a little bit of an early morning, but boy, oh boy, oh boy, do people in the Halliburton Highlands appreciate the morning show here from Canoe FM. So if you think that that's something you might want to do, or you're interested in any other volunteer spot here, just give us a call at 705-457-1009, or you could send an email to manager@canoefm.com. And you'll get right to Roxanne, and she can help you out. That is a great segue to a great volunteer in the Halliburton Highlands, Gord Kidd. And this is his volunteer song.
4: Welcome to our hockey pond. We're happy you arrived. Come on in and sit right down for such a lovely time. We're here to make your stay one of the best you've ever known.

your stay. Old friends were seen again, new friends were made. 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

0: Well, if you're available today between 4 and 5, the Halliburton School of Art and Design would love for you to come on a walkabout. So they're going to tour the school, see what the students have been creating on the walkabout. And at 5 p.m., Joel Saunders, who's a finger-style guitarist, singer-songwriter, will be performing right in the lobby of the school. So if that's something that you'd like to do between 4 and 5, that's perfect. Do you want to just remind everybody, love, what's going to happen right after the weather?
1: That's right. Say normally on our show, right after the weather, we will do my musical back to back. But we're going to have two special people here to tell you all about Anne of Green Gables, the first production of the new season of the Highland Summer Festival, coming to you starting next week.
0: Uh-huh.
1: And a couple of important people from that show coming to the microphone. Stay tuned.
0: Yay. Okay. And let's go with England Dan and John Ford Coley. And I'd really love to see you tonight.

Well, we're going to drop down to the bottom of the hour. I'll give you the weather. And again, as promised, we will be interviewing a couple of very special people from the upcoming Highlands Summer Festival play of Anne of Green Gables. But to take us there is a great Canadian icon, Katie Lang, and Trail of Broken Hearts.

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1: You are certainly listening to CKHA Canoe FM, and we are so thrilled that you're with us this morning. And it is 9:30 on Thursday, June the 25th, and we are the After 9 show with Reed and John Jackson. Always, I had to think about it. We are the whole After 9 show, plurally together. But let us, as promised, we have some special guests in the studio, so we're going to give you the weather pretty quickly. What's it look like from that optimistic weather chair, sir?
2: Well, it's a little brighter than it was at 9 o'clock, so I'm hoping that that sunshine is going to persist, and I'm optimistic that it will.
1: Well, we got to feed that a little bit, because the government website isn't as optimistic as that, but that's okay. So right now it is 19 degrees outside of our Mountain Street studios here in Haliburton, Ontario, Canada. And we do have some cloudy periods coming in, but then that 70% chance of showers and thunderstorms coming in as well today. And the high will be 20. Overnight tonight, cloudy and a 70% chance of showers, risk of thunderstorm, a low of 14. Tomorrow, Friday, June the 26th, we're looking at a cloudy day. Still a chance of showers in the afternoon and a risk of thunderstorm, as you know, it's summertime now, so they always toss that in. High of 20, but here's this word that we're going to be hearing more and more, Humidex. The Humidex reading will be 25. Overnight, clear and a low of 12. And the first day of your weekend, Saturday, June the 27th, sunny, high of 25, like that. And overnight, clear and a low of 15. Welcome summer to the Haliburton Highlands. We absolutely love it. Now, I'm going to open up some microphones here, because we have some special guests in our studio. We are just absolutely thrilled. Normally at this time, John would have his musical back-to-back. And don't worry, listeners, he is going to do it next hour, because we know how much you love that. But as promised, we have not one, but two special guests in the studio with us. And first, we have Ella Gooley. And Ella is here to tell us about her upcoming portrayal of Anne with an E, Shirley, in the title role of the upcoming Highlands Summer Festival production of Anne of Green Gables. And with Ella is accompanied by her co-star, Thomas Austin Ward, who plays the role of Gilbert Blythe. Welcome, Ella.
3: Thank you so much. I'm so happy to be here.
1: Excellent. Thank you. And Thomas.
4: Hi. Thank you.
1: That's it. I just want to make sure that your mics are nice and high, so I'm going to be working on that. Okay.
2: Oh, yeah. Anyway, great to have both of you come into the studio today. I'm imagining you might be getting a bit nervous with opening night just a few days away. So, and just a couple of rehearsals left. How are you feeling?
3: Pretty good. I think it's going really, really good. What do you think?
4: I think it's going very well. Yes.
1: Yeah. Oh, these guys, they're just so perky. Now, John and I had the privilege of sitting in on their very first run through on stage at the high school. And as I like to call it, it's a process. But these puzzle pieces are there and they're just slipping into place. It looks amazing. I just think it's great. But as both are young actors, but you know what? By no means strangers to performing and the stage. So I really would love to hear a little bit more about some of the other things that you've done. So Ella, share. I know that your resume of performing is wide as anything. So please, yes, Let's hear about that.
3: So in the Highland Summer Festival, I've also played Louisa in The Sound of Music, which was great. And I've done many performances. I've performed at the CNE in Toronto. And there's so many more, but I could go on and on.
1: Well, I would love to hear a little bit more about your composing. I do understand that you're a songwriter as well.
3: Yes, I am. I'm currently writing. I don't have anything out yet, but I'm working towards it.
1: Oh, that is so exciting. I love to hear that kind of enthusiasm and artistic ability. Thomas, what about you, sir?
4: Well, I was in Urinetown, the musical last year.
1: Woo, woo. So was I.
4: And I was also in an opera, Let's Make Opera, last fall. There's an encore performance coming up soon this summer, too.
1: That's right. That's in August, right?
4: Yes, August 19th.
1: Yeah. Oh, August 19th. There. What a plug.
5: See, the Working Beaver.
1: Yeah, that's what it's called. Yeah. It's great, isn't it, when the actors plug their next gig? So Weldon Thomas. Okay, well, that's great. Yeah, yeah.
2: Well, I'd certainly like to add that from my own personal experience of seeing you both on stage, I'm not at all surprised that you've now moved on to starring roles in this really great Canadian show. Congratulations to both of you in getting these significant parts. It's a large cast, obviously, with all the school children. Has it been fun working with so many on stage?
3: Yes, it's great. The cast is huge. There's so many people. And it's just so fun. The dancing, it's so fun. Mm-hmm. I love it.
1: Okay. I can imagine there's a lot of giggles backstage.
4: Yes. Oh, yes.
1: Girls on stage. Well, all of them, all the young people on stage. I thought, oh, there must be so much fun backstage.
3: Yes, it's a lot of fun.
1: Thomas, how about you?
4: Yeah, it's very fun working with a whole bunch of people. It can be hard to get everybody to listen to Doogie at times, but it's enjoyable.
1: And you have a little extra on top of that because your dad's on stage with you.
4: Yeah, yeah.
2: You didn't sound quite so sure about that one.
1: Now, I'm assuming that we don't need to tell any of our radio audience anything about the play itself, as it's ingrained in Canadian culture. So, but as a story, we all love to hear. So, I'm guessing, and don't be shy, you must be really quite proud about having a significant part in the retelling of this classic, beloved story.
3: Yes, it's really amazing. I love the role, and I love to get to experience it. It's really fun.
1: Thomas, too?
4: Oh, yes. It's so much fun getting to call her Carrots.
1: Well, I have to tell again the studio audience that, or the radio audience, that when we were there just looking at you, you really have to experience Ella / Anne with an ease, dramatic change of personality. It is really quite brilliant to behold. And she just moves from one thing to another. It's exactly what you would expect from an Anne with an E.
2: Now, we talk about having fun, but of course, behind every show, there's a lot of time and effort that goes into making the magic. So rehearsals began, what, back at the end of April? And you've been doing this every weekend since then. And I'm sure lots of time at home going over lines and practicing your blocking and your dancing. And lots of support from your families, I'm guessing, too.
3: Yes, my mom is going to be helping backstage. And my dad is the stage manager.
2: Stage manager?
3: Yeah.
2: Oh, my goodness.
1: And your sister is?
3: In it as well.
1: Yeah. I think that's fabulous. And again, as we mentioned, Thomas and his dad, right?
4: Yeah, yeah.
1: And so can they sing the same song, say the same lines as you? I mean, they've heard it often enough. They probably can nudge you and say, oh, I know this is what you have to do now.
3: Maybe a little bit.
1: Okay, so here's the other question. And a number of people in the Haliburton Highlands are becoming more familiar with Doogie Walker, who is not just the director, but also the artistic director of the Haliburton Summer Festival overall. He's from Scotland, which has got really close ties to the East Coast, so he probably loves this an awful lot. So be honest. And he is listening, by the way. I spoke to him yesterday. He'll be listening. But even though he's listening, tell us, what's it like to work with Doogie?
3: He's so fun. He makes it so fun. It's just so enjoyable. So high energy. Lots of energy.
4: Mm-hmm.
3: Really, really fun.
4: We're never sitting down and not interested. Like, he always has something for us to do.
1: Yes. See, right. Doogie.
2: And I remember, and you'll remember this too, I'm sure, Thomas, from Urinetown, there's always that Scottish element to the things that he asks you to do, right?
4: In the choreo, yes.
1: Yeah, the choreo is very good from, you know, again, trying to wrangle all these people on stage, and yet he does it so very, very well. So that's very exciting as well.
2: Right, so let's get down to the details. Anne of Green Gables is the opening show for the 2026 season of the Haliburton Highlands Summer Festival. And the first performance is on June the 29th, which is only, what, 4 days away?
1: Oh, my gosh, yes. I had to think about that for a second.
2: And it runs until July the 8th. There are 9 performances altogether. 6 of the shows will be at 7 p.m., and there are 3 matinees at 2 p.m. All the details of that We'll tell you how to get there. And these, of course, are all at the Northern Lights Performing Arts Pavilion right here in Haliburton at the high school. Also, two of those shows will feature curtain talks, where, of course, after the show's finished, the audience have the chance to interact with you. We call it up close and personal. And you have the chance to tell them about your experiences with the show. And those will be on Thursday, July the 2nd, and Sunday, July the 5th.
1: That's right. And this is a lot of information, my friends out there listening in. So if at whatever time, after this, you want more of these details, just let us know and send us a text at 705-457-1009. So the tickets are $40 for adults, and there are youth tickets up to 18 available at $20. And you can buy those tickets online, by phone, by email, and even in person 1 hour before showtime at the box office at the school lobby, assuming it's not sold out. And I will have to tell you, it's getting close to some of those shows are being sold out. All the details are on the Highlands Summer Festival website, which is Highlands, with an S, summerfestival.on.ca. And the phone number is 705-457-9933. But there is something extremely special to tell us, and I think that Anne with an E and Gilbert should be the ones to tell us about this.
3: So we are going to be giving away two tickets.
2: Two free tickets.
1: Two free tickets.
2: To a lucky listener. Yes, that's always exciting for our listeners. And especially because some of these dates are really selling out really quite fast. So to be able to get a couple of tickets is no mean feat. And all you listeners have to do is to text or call us here at the station, 705-457-1009, with the correct answer to the question, what role does Ella play in Anne of Green Gables?
1: I think I gave you enough hints, people. I normally give you hints, like give you the answer. I'm not doing it this time because I think we've talked about this enough, because Ella's Anne is an amazing role. I couldn't. I just had to give it to them. Okay. So, yes, it's as simple as that. So after I give you the weather forecast, so this is moving down to the top of the hour. After we give the weather forecast, I will be drawing names from all of those people that either call or email, and then that's who will be able to get these two free tickets. And keeping in mind, if you have your tickets for Anne already, that's okay. These tickets you can use for any show in the Summer Festival. It doesn't have to be the Anne show, Anne of Green Gables show. Yeah.
2: Well, this has been great having you two here in the booth with all your energy and all the energy that we are going to be seeing in this great show of yours. It's been fabulous. So thanks so much for coming in today, and we shall look forward to seeing you in the real thing.
1: In the real thing. And we already got a couple of texts. So people, again, if you want to be put in the draw for these two tickets, at the tickets are cost of $40 each, so that's an $80 value. And you can see any show at the Highland Summer Festival, but I would encourage you to see Anne of Green Gables. Just give us a text at 705-457-1009 or call us and tell us, what role does Ella play in the show.
2: Right.
1: Excellent.
2: So every success with this delightful Canadian story and this wonderful show. We'll really look forward to this Highland Summer Festival opening production.
1: Yeah. I'll see you on opening night. Mm-hmm. Okay. Thank you very much, Alan Thomas. And we're going to move very quickly into this very important message. And then think about you, Wild Sisters Band.
5: We need to talk about the future of Haliburton County, and we want to hear from you. 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The study is about getting good information about building a stronger future for our communities. 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
1: Hey, while we're getting those phone calls and texts for the free tickets for the Highlands Summer Festival and specifically for Anne of Green Gables, if you were listening to our interview, we had Thomas, Austin Ward, and Ella Gooley in. They play Gilbert and Anne with an E in the play Anne of Green Gables, which is the very first show of our festival season. Please do contact us by text or phone at 705-457-1009 and let us know what role Ella plays in there, and you could win two free tickets to the festival. I'm going to do my topical topical facts, and of course it's going to be about Canada Day because Canada Day is coming up. The name of Canada derives from the my goodness sakes, I can't say it even. So at the top there, sorry, from an indigenous word of village or settlement named called Canada, and the French explorers heard using that referring to the area near the present Quebec City, and that's why they called it Canada. And June the 20th, 1868, Governor General Viscount de Monc issued a royal proclamation asking for Canadians to celebrate the anniversary of the Confederation, and was given the statutory value on in 1879 and was designated as Dominion Day. Do you remember that? I remember Dominion Day. Yeah. Canada was also known as Dominion Day, but until October 27th of 1982, though lots of Canadians still have always called it Canada Day. Unlike other countries that celebrate their national independence through revolution and war, Canada achieved nationhood peacefully, having been negotiated through the British Parliament and Queen Victoria to form a self-governing nation. Well done, Canada. Okay, we're going to continue on with some great music. This is local talent Jeff Moulton and A Girl Like You.

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1: 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So if you still got time to get there to do that, then please enjoy.
2: Excellent. Thank you so much. And this is one of John's favorite groups because they formed right there in Newmarket when he lived not too far away. This is Glass Tiger and Canada's Song Free to Be.

My name is Jim Anstis, and I host Off the Beaten Tracks, and it features the latest and greatest of adult alternative music. 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That's Off

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1: Okay, we are at 9:57. We're going to bring us to the top of the hour here on the After 9 show, Thursday, June the 25th with Rita and John Jackson. Just giving you a couple more minutes chance that if you were listening to that interview and you want to win two tickets to the Highland Summer Festival season, all you need to do is send a text or call at 705-457-1009 and tell us what role Ella Gooley is playing in the first show, Anne of Green Gables. And we're going to listen to Tightrope by Leon Russell to the top of the hour, and after the weather will be John's musical back-to-back.
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0: The voice of Halliburton Highlands. Let's load up the cooler. Well, hello out there, Halliburton Highlands. This is Thursday, June the 25th, After 9 show with Rita and John Jackson. As always, very, very happy to be here. We had a very busy first hour.
2: Oh, yes.
0: Oh, yes. And so for all those people, and I mean all those people who entered our contest about the Anne of Green Gables for with our interview with Thomas and Ella, we will announce the winner after John's musical back-to-back. I think that would be the appropriate time to do that. And so thank you very much. But there are many, many, many. So we're going to draw from those. But first, what we need to do at the top of the hour is give you an update on the weather, which is what we're going to do. So, love, what does it look like from your optimistic weather chair?
2: Well, actually, it looks a little less optimistic than it was earlier because there's a lot more cloud moved in.
0: I think it's optimistic, not less optimistic weather chair. It's an optimistic weather chair.
2: Well, I'm still optimistic that it's going to stay nice, but it's not quite as nice as it was earlier.
0: He doesn't
2: understand
0: the concept of optimistic. Okay. Well, let's take a look at what the government tells us. So right now, outside of our Mountain Street studios, it says it is 21 degrees. We're in Halliburton, Ontario, Canada. That's gone up a couple of degrees since the last time I looked. And what it says from the government website is that today will be cloudy. There is a chance of showers, a 70% chance of showers this morning, actually, and a risk of thunderstorm this afternoon. And they say it's only going to be a high of 20. So we've already surpassed that here on Mountain Street. So take a look at that being a little bit more. Overnight tonight will be cloudy and again a 70% chance of showers or a risk of thunderstorm and a low of 14. Tomorrow, Friday, June the 26th, cloudy. 30% chance of showers in the afternoon with a risk of thunderstorm again and a high of 20. But here's a word you're going to be hearing, Humidex. The Humidex tomorrow is 25. And overnight, clear and a low of 12. Saturday, June the 27th, that's the first day of your weekend. Sunny, sunny, sunny, high of 25 and a clear and clear overnight with a low of 15. Okay, what are we going to do now?
2: Musical back-to-back?
0: Yes, we are. I got it all pegged up. So John does a musical back-to-back. Normally we do it in our normal show at 9:30 after the weather, but because we had the special visitors coming in at that time, we're doing it now because everyone loves John's musical back-to-back.
2: Well, I hope they love this one too.
0: Okay.
2: I certainly do. It speaks to me, mm-hmm. right? But... the last several weeks, I've given you some fairly easy musical
0: yep.
2: back-to-back.
0: Mm-hmm.
2: This one might be a little more challenging.
0: Yay.
2: Depends how well you know your artists. Anyway, the two songs have a connection between them. And so we challenge you to see if you can figure that out. But in the meantime, I want you to enjoy these two songs. Listen to them carefully. They are really quite special in a certain way. And I'll tell you all about that after you've listened to them. And if you do spot the connection, we'd love to hear from you. 705-457-1009. And your text comes right here into the broadcast booth. And that would be great.
0: Okay.
2: Please enjoy these two songs.
0: See you on the other side.

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5: Okay, so how did you enjoy the musical back-to-back, Love?
6: Yeah, I knew both songs for sure. I didn't really make the connection. Tom did, though. Thank you, Tom, for sending in. He got both and said Paul Carrick is the connection.
5: Right?
6: But I certainly knew both songs.
5: Absolutely. So let me tell you a little bit about those songs and why I liked them and I chose them, and I hope you enjoyed them too. So first up we had Don't Shed a Tear from 1987, which was, as Tom correctly identified, Paul Carrick. Got to number 9 in the US, number 34 here in Canada. So wasn't a massive hit, but anyway, that was Paul Carrick's most recognizable single as a solo artist. And then we had, of course, How Long from Ace. That was from 1975. And, of course, Paul Carrick is the lead vocalist for Ace. That got to number 3 in Canada and the United States. And it's really the voice of Paul Carrick that I wanted to share with you and make that connection. You will also have heard his voice on a very popular song from 1988, In the Living Years, with Mike and the Mechanics.
6: Oh, yes. Beautiful.
5: That, again, was Paul Carrick. That was a massive hit, of course. Number 1 in Canada, United States, worldwide hit. And the BBC described Paul Carrick as, quote, the man with the golden voice.
6: Oh, yeah, well, that makes sense, yeah.
5: And their comment was that if vocal talent equaled financial success, Paul Carrick would be a bigger name than legends such as Rod Stewart or Elton John.
6: Oh, wow. Okay, that says something.
5: Yeah, and in fact, he's well sought after as, you know, like a session musician. He participates with other bands and things because everybody loves his voice.
6: Mm-hmm. Excellent. Yeah. Okay. Well, thank you for that musical back-to-back. Sorry that swung at a different time, but hope you enjoyed that anyway. And everyone's on pins and needles wondering who won these amazing tickets. And thank you again to Ella Gooley and Thomas Austin Ward for coming in and sharing a little bit about Anne of Green Gables. If you want to hear more, Jack Brezina's Front Row Center, which is his program on Broadway musicals and musicals generally, he has an interview with them, as well as with the director Doogie Walker, and the whole soundtrack of Anne of Green Gables musical. All you need to do is listen right here on Canoe FM at 9 o'clock on Sunday night, and you'll be able to hear that. So, drum roll. Thank you for everyone who called in and texted in. We had so many responses. But Evelyn, thank you very much. You were drawn as the winner. And I do have I do have a letter of certificate here for your 2 tickets, but you will have to come into Canoe FM to pick them up. I hope that's not going to be an issue. If it is, you'll have to contact us. But Evelyn, you'll be called at the number you gave us, and some arrangements can be made. All you need to do is pick up that certificate. It'll have all the instructions that you need there to get your 2 free tickets to Highlands Summer Festivals 2026, all Canadian season.
5: Yeah, well, congratulations, Evelyn.
6: Yep. And everyone else.
5: Everyone for sending your names in. And I can let you know that we will be doing further interviews around the Summer Festival as those performances come to the fore.
6: Mm-hmm.
5: And you will have more ticket-winning opportunities.
6: Yes, absolutely. Okay, let's continue on with some great local music. This is from Barry Haggerty. He's a guitarist, singer, songwriter, sound engineer, and a producer. And this is his She's Gonna Get Ya.

0: Hey, this is Dan Aykroyd, a.k.a. Elwood Blues. 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
1: 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I'm going to give you a couple more of my topical fun facts all about Canada Day. Cross-country television transmission by the CBC, or the Canadian Broadcast Corporation, began on Canada Day in 1958, while color television was first introduced in Canada 9 years later, again on Canada Day in 1967. This year, Canada Day falls on Wednesday, which is midweek. It kind of causes and creates a little bit of confusion about, is there a long weekend? Isn't there a long weekend? 3 day long weekend. But on the day, which is Wednesday, July the 1st, most non-essential businesses, schools and banks will be closed for a nationwide statutory holiday. And here's an interesting fact. In Quebec, July 1st is celebrated in two primary ways. So while the English-speaking and multicultural community celebrated as Canada Day, many Québécois celebrate Fête nationale de Québec, also known as Saint Jean-Baptiste Day. Another quirky quirk for July 1st in Quebec. It's also considered and called Moving Day, an unwritten provincial tradition where thousands of residential leases expire. Why? I don't know. And the citizens simultaneously move to new houses. And that are some quirky facts, I think, about July 1st, Canada Day. Okay, let's listen to Lady A and Ready to Love Again.

0: I'm Lisa from The Highlander.
1: And I'm Adam, also from The Highlander. You know, it's been 3 years since Meta blocked Canadian news from its platforms. And since then, you haven't been able to get local reporting on Facebook or Instagram.
0: Adam, Mike, and I, we're all trained journalists who do our best to report stories fairly and accurately. That means you can trust what you read in the paper. But for up-to-the-minute local news and information, you've had to rely on social media. Indeed, we've seen some distressing cases of outright misinformation posted as news, and that's bad for our community.
1: So that's why we at The Highlander have done something to fix that. We've created our own app. You can get it at thehighlander.app, and you can install it right directly on your phone. We'll be posting there when anything happens, like if the school buses are canceled, the highway is blocked, or if there's an interesting event happening on the weekend. There will also be posts from other organizations within Haliburton County, just like on Facebook.
0: Check out The Highlander's new app. You can create an account to get notifications for breaking news and local topics that interest you.
1: And here's the slogan for our app. It's nicer here. We all know it's nicer in Haliburton, but it's also nicer in the app because it's just for us.
0: Visit the Highlander app now to check it out and create an account.
2: It's funny, some of the texts that came in when we did the contest for the tickets, you know, who does Ella play in Anne of Green Gables? They would say Anne with an E, and her name is Ella with an A. I thought that was quite funny. So there were a few of them that did that. So I guess we emphasized the E enough that they would do. So Anne with an E. Okay, sorry, you have something for us.
3: Yes. If you're planning to travel in the West Guildford area, please note that there is a bridge rehabilitation program going on. It just started just recently and will be running until October.
2: Oh, wow.
3: So it's quite a prolonged interruption. There will be lane reductions and temporary traffic signals in that area. So if that's on your travel plans, please note that there may be some delay.
2: Oh, sorry, that was my bad. I started even before I was supposed to.
3: There we go.
2: Otherwise, maybe I was trying to cut John off. I don't know.
3: Yeah, the West Guildford Bridge.
2: West Guildford Bridge.
3: Expect delays.
2: Okay, excellent. This is a great piece of music, and I was very excited to play it. I know that John enjoys the Doobie Brothers. I do, too. I love their sound. They were formed in San Jose, California, in 1970, and this is their Listen to the Music, which will bring us to, let's bring it to the bottom of the hour, and then I'll give you an update on the weather.

0: You're listening to CKHA Canoe FM, 100.9 in Haliburton, 97.1 in Minden, the voice of the Haliburton Highlands. Wow, I know that voice. That was me. Just very surprising. Okay, we are a Thursday, June the 25th, After 9 show with Rita and John Jackson. We only have about a half an hour left with you, but we have had a jam-packed program so far, and we are so pleased that you have joined us and come along with us. So what I'm going to do is I'm going to give you the weather update that happens right now. And outside of our studio, it is 22 degrees outside on Mountain Street in Haliburton, Ontario, Canada. And that is higher than what the predicted government website is telling us about weather today. They say it's going to be a high of 20. So, but it's going to be more cloudiness coming in during the day, and there is a chance of showers, even up to 70% chance of showers near noon, and a risk of thunderstorm this afternoon. Overnight tonight, cloudy with a 70% chance of showers and a risk of thunderstorm, low of 14. And Friday, that's tomorrow, cloudy, 30% chance of showers in the afternoon, and again, a risk of a thunderstorm, high of 20 and a humidex of 25. Overnight, clear and a low of 12. Saturday, first day of your weekend, June the 27th, sunny, sunny, sunny, high of 25. And overnight will be clear and a low of 15. So that's what we've got for our next couple of days. Keep listening in to Canoe FM. We'll give you an update at the half hour. So can I play my tropical song now?
1: Well, you're pushing the button, so well, I'm sure you can.
0: I was trying to fake your cooperation. Thanks so much. Nope. Okay, well, that's exactly what I'm going to do. And if you were listening, I've been doing my tropical fun facts. I've been on Canada. And July 1st, Canada Day. So I'd like to bring in, if you're not familiar with these very funny, satiristic group called, yes, John's right, Arrogant Worms. It's a Canadian musical comedy group first founded in 1991, performing on campus radio. They started performing on campus radio, Queen's University in Kingston, campus radio station CFRC. They quickly were picked up to perform on CBC radio, particularly the Jack Farr's radio show, and they haven't stopped performing since. Currently, their members are Trevor Strong, Mike McCormick, and they were both original founders, and Chris Patterson. They've toured Canada, the U.S., the U.K., Australia, playing to crowds as large as 100,000, sharing their parodies on many topics. And they do many genres, rock, folk, ballads, country. They're really very eclectic. And many of their song topics are very Canadian. And a couple of them I really love is Celine Dion, which it is so funny. Me Like Hockey, We Are the Beaver, the fishing song. But the one I like best, which is the one we're going to hear, is Canada is Really Big. And on a personal note, my kids and I discovered the Arrogant Worms and their hilarious brand of music over 25 years ago. And we've gone to see a number of concerts a couple of times. And the banter between the songs is almost as entertaining as the songs themselves. So let's listen to Canada is Really Big.
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1: Okay, if you're looking for something to do this evening, the Seniors Active Living Center presents Games, Cards and Board Games at the Minden Legion. The Minden Legion is at 12847 Highway 35 in Minden, and that's at 7 p.m. this evening. 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
2: Excellent. Thank you. Why don't we move on with, I love the group name, Five Finger Death Punch, and a little bit off.

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2: Okay, some on this day facts, my love.
3: Absolutely.
2: Significant things that happened on this date in history. 1876, the Battle of the Little Bighorn, commonly referred to as Custer's Last Stand. The U.S. 7th Cavalry under George Custer is wiped out by Sioux and Cheyenne warriors led by Crazy Horse and Sitting Bull. In 1950, North Korea invades South Korea, starting the Korean War, which actually ended 3 years later in July of 1953, with an armistice and an establishment of a demilitarized zone. And actually, there's no official peace treaty.
3: Oh.
2: Technically, it's what's called a frozen conflict.
3: Huh.
2: 1951, on this date, the first color TV broadcast. CBC New York City broadcast to five East Coast cities. 1993, on this date, Kim Campbell becomes the first and only female Prime Minister of Canada, but only until November the 4th, when defeated in a general election. And finally, in 2021, on this date, former U.S. police officer Derek Chauvin is sentenced to 22 and a half years in prison for the murder of George Floyd.
3: Oh, wow, yeah, of course.
2: We all remember that one.
3: We sure do remember that one and all of the riots and the unrest after that. My goodness, my goodness. Okay, thank you. And I have found a kindred spirit in the love of the arrogant worms. Thank you, Victoria. She said, like Celine, you and John soft rock my world, which is that's part of the bridge in that song of Celine Dion, is that she's soft rocks their world. Victoria likes Mounted Animal Nature Trail, but one of the other ones that I really love, and you have to listen to the words, is The Last Saskatchewan Pirate, which is just so funny. Anyway, arrogant worms, if you have time today, pull them up somehow, ask your Google or whoever to help you with that, and they are so much fun. And let's listen to someone else who is so much fun, not this particular song, but fun like Laughter in the Rain by Neil Sedaka.

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3: Again, excellent.
2: Saturday from 4 till 8 at the Bonneview.
3: Excellent. Thank you very much. And we're going to listen to Prince and a Raspberry Beret.

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1: Okay, another activity from the Seniors Active Living Center. This one is tomorrow, Friday, June the 26th. It goes from 1 to 2 p.m. It's at the Dorset branch of the Halliburton County Public Library. And you can do some needle felting and making some quite adorable-looking bumblebees.
2: Oh, gosh, the library does so much stuff, all of the branches. Congratulations to the Highlands Library system. Okay, let's continue. Great music. And this is Canadian Laurie Cullen and Something Right.

0: Well, that means it's 10:55 right now, folks, on Thursday, June the 25th, and that means we have to say our goodbyes.
1: Oh, okay. Goodbye.
0: Goodbye. Wow, that was a whirlwind of a program today. We were thrilled to have Ella Gulley and Thomas
1: Austin Ward.
0: Austin Ward, thank you, playing Gilbert Blythe and Anne Shirley in the Anne of Green Gables upcoming musical that's coming up. Opening night is Monday through the Highland Summer Festival, the festival opening season, open show, and we loved having them in here. Thank you very much and for them. And hope if you have any questions about the Highland Summer Festival, just go onto their website, Highlands with an S, summerfestival.on.ca, and you'll find all the information about their season. So that's
1: right.
0: Great.
1: And you can buy tickets there.
0: And you can buy tickets there too. So we better say our au revoirs.
1: Au revoir.
0: Au revoir. Well, we will be back next week and very happy to. And then also around for the Radiothon. We are coming in on Saturday.
1: July the 4th,
0: 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Woohoo!
1: Yes.
0: So we are going to be back. So thank you very much for listening. As always, a privilege to be able to spend this time with you. Thanks for all the interactions on text that I had with a lot of the listeners. But what we're doing now is we are going to be taking care of business. This is from written by Randy Bachman, and this is Bachman Turner Overdrive. Taking care of business. Have a stunning week.

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You always let me be myself. 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
1: The clock just struck noon. You know what that means. It's time for In the Afternoon. We've got Pet Detective every day, as well as all the music, info, and personalities to keep you company from 12 to 3, right here on Canoe FM, your voice in the Halliburton Highlands.
2: Well, good afternoon. It's Russ, and you're wondering, who the heck's Russ? Russ, I'm on Monday mornings usually. I don't usually do this shift at all, so let's see how this goes, okay? It could go very well or very badly. So let's hope it's the latter. It's the not the latter, the first one. So anyways, I got to do before we listen to Elizabeth Oakley. Let's see what the weather's like, shall we? Yes, we shall. Today, it says right here in front of me because I'm reading it. It's cloudy with 70% chance of showers, a risk of a thunderstorm. High of 20, UV index of 5 or moderate. Tonight, cloudy with 70% chance of showers and a risk of a thunderstorm, low of 14. My dog goes crazy when it's thundering out, so it's going to be a long night. All right, tomorrow, Friday, the 26th of June, we're looking at 20 degrees Celsius as a high, and we got the whole gamut. They're going to cover all their bases. They got a lightning thing showing and water and rain and whatever. It says set 30% chance of showers. Tomorrow night, 12 degrees Celsius in cloudy periods. Saturday, the 27th of June, it looks like it's got the whole whack going on again. 25% chance of showers. 25 degrees is going to be the high. And at night, clear and 13 degrees. There we go. All right, let's listen to Elizabeth Oakley. There's one thing good about today. There's only 6 more months to Christmas.
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4: Kyle Erickson was a shy kid from Toronto when he first came to Moreland's Camp on Kawagama Lake in Halliburton County in 2011. As an 8-year-old, he'd never experienced camp before and was hesitant to make new friends and try new things. But thanks to caring camp counselors who gently encouraged him, he soon found his way. He began enjoying all that Moreland's Camp had to offer, from swimming to kayaking and everything in between. Now, every year since then, Erickson has come to the camp that helped shape him as a young man. And he's now the one who guides other campers and gives back to the place he loves.
5: You really see the development of campers, especially over time. Because with 1 week, people think you can't really make that big of an impact. But it really, like, you lay the groundwork and then you just keep building it as it goes on. Because even if it's just one thing they remember, one day, one habit, one quality, you're really building up these kids little by little. And that's what happened with me. And now I am here many years later after I was done. My final year camping was in 2019, and I am still here coming back. Just, I love it so much. I've seen the impact it had on me. So it's just, I really want to have that same effect and pay it forward and do the amazing job that the staff before me did and just continue that.
4: Since 1917, the not-for-profit Moreland's Camp has been offering opportunities for children from low-income neighborhoods to realize their potential to succeed. The camp, rooted in positive youth development, allows kids to develop leadership skills in a safe and fun environment. Colette Halferty is the Director of Development and Communications for Moreland Kids and Community Services, the parent organization that runs both the summer camp and year-round programs throughout Toronto. She says the camp is a magical place that's changed and improved the lives of kids living on the margins. That's why she's excited to announce the organization's recent decision to expand their reach, inviting kids from low-income families in Halliburton County to come experience the camp through the Join My Journey campaign.
6: It started organically in 1912 as the Downtown Church Workers Association, and you are correct, it was Canon Moore who initiated this program, this charity. And at the beginning, it was really about living in the inner city impoverished areas, the places where people were really struggling financially and socially. And so it was about providing clothing and food and social supports. That was sort of the origins of the Downtown Church Workers Association. So keep helping families as a whole. And so out of that, in 1917, we began Moreland's Camp. And it was the first one was in Beaverton. And we even had a train station coming from Toronto out to the Beaverton, which was Moorlands Camp. So again, to try, we recognized back then that getting kids and families at that point, because we used to actually bring parents and do some separate sort of camp leadership for parents back then, get them out of the city, get them out of the challenges of the city and experience nature. Many, for most of them, had never had that opportunity. And so over the years, like, Moorlands kept evolving, and I would say kept adapting to what are the changes in society. I mean, if you think about the wars that we lived through, you know, starting in 1912. And so the reality is, when you read some of our history books of Moorlands, I mean, is about it was always listening and adapting, because we were so embedded in the communities in which we served. So we knew what the needs were. And so we recognized where we'd need to change our response. And so over time, we evolved and realized that there was a growing gap for children and youth. Children and youth specifically who were either newcomers to Canada, you know, racially marginalized. But the predominant factor, the permeating thing throughout, is being low-income families living in poverty. And so we started to hone in and develop a curriculum that would respond to that gap. And what were these kids not getting in school that could help strengthen their future pathways forward? And that was really the origins of building a foundational leadership curriculum. And, you know, for us, Elizabeth, and you've probably read it all, for us, being a leader isn't about your status or your salary, or it's about being a person of positive influence. And we had Moorlands Camp start in 1917. We were gifted the new property on Quagga Lake in 1972. That's a story in itself. It used to be a Jewish camp, and so then it became Moorlands Camp. About 4 years ago, coming out of the pandemic, we just realized in our strategic planning that there was a swath of areas up and around camp that we hadn't tapped into. And so we did a lot of research and realized that poverty had been on the move. It wasn't just down in those inner city areas. People were moving out into other areas, but still living in poverty. And so 4 years ago, we started opening our doors, reaching into communities, building collaboratives, so that we could bridge that gap for more rural families and kids to be able to come to camp in the summer for this leadership opportunity. If they are on that low income scale, and our low income scale is it's always in line with what the government deems as low income. So you could have, and you know, unfortunately, a lot of our families are single parent families. But even when you've got two parents, if they're only earning up between the two of them up to 80,000, that's low income, because to pay the rent or pay a mortgage, put food on the table. And so depending where they are on that spectrum, that's the financial assistance that we will offer them to bridge that gap. And that's basically every child that comes to camp, there is financial assistance for every space is covered through that.
4: Kayla Hall first came to Moorlands Camp when she was 8 years old. Unsure of herself and shy, she struggled with all the new people and surroundings. But thanks to caring cabin counselors, she gained confidence and thrived there. Now 23 years old and having recently graduated from Queen's University in nursing, she's returned to Moorlands Camp this year as the camp nurse.
7: And Moorlands gave me something that I didn't even realize I needed so badly at the time. It gave me a safe space to kind of figure all of that out. It gave me a safe space to try new things, to fail, and to still belong anyway. I also grew up in a single parent household, so without the supports that make camp accessible for families like mine, I simply wouldn't have been able to come to camp in the first place. And for me, the activities were a lot of fun. Don't get me wrong, like the campfires, the activities, the kayaking, the swimming, but camp is so much more than that. For me, the biggest impact was probably my cabin leaders. And it really showed me the difference that one caring adult can make for a kid. They believed in me, they encouraged me, and they saw the potential that I didn't even realize I had. But my passion for working with kids started here, and just seeing the impact that like my cabin leaders had on me is kind of what led me to pursue nursing. So I just recently graduated from Queen's, and I just got my bachelor's of nursing science. So I'm now a registered nurse with the College of Nurses of Ontario, and Morelands is definitely a really, really big part of that. My cabin leaders inspired me, and I just wanted to have that same impact on people as well. It really just helped me become the person I am today.
4: Ryan Bonnet, who goes by the camp name Ginger, has been working at Morelands Camp since 2022. As someone who struggled to find his way and a good path for his future, Bonnet decided to leave his home country of Australia, seeking a new experience as a camp leader. He applied to a number of camps and got all the interviews, but it wasn't until he met with staff at Morelands when things finally clicked. Every summer since, he's been a part of the team at the camp and wouldn't want it any other way.
8: Jumped on a plane, 22-hour flight, 23-hour flight. Bit of a long one. And then, got to camp. And to be honest with you, the first time I stepped off the boat, I looked at the place, I looked at some of the things, and I was like, what am I doing here? Like, this is not me, you know? And to be honest, it was scary. My first time traveling by myself, I didn't know what I was doing. I didn't know what I was in for. But quite quickly that changed because of the things that we do here, even a part of training with all the staff. It really, really, really like spoke to me, and straight away I kind of felt like I fit in. So yeah, that first year I was a cabin leader. So, you know, just doing day-to-day stuff with the campers, making sure that they're all okay, well-being, all these things. And I loved it. I absolutely loved it. I thought it was my calling. I was like, I'm a cabin leader. This is what I'm supposed to do. And yeah, and I just loved it. Everything about it was just fun. Like everyone said already, like these guys said, like the things we do here with the campers, like to teach them growth and leadership and our habits and qualities that we talk about almost every day, if not every day. It's something that I think is really, really important, especially nowadays for the kids growing up.
4: Morelands Camp on Coagama Lake will host 500 financially subsidized campers this summer. 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

0: little Dionne Warwick, and she wants to know why you're a heartbreaker. That's just the way I am. I am a heartbreaker. It's scary, actually. It's June the 25th. Just think, 6 more months to Christmas. Are you ready? Have you got your Christmas presents yet? Because you don't want to be the last person in the shop at the 24th. And it's 12:15, and it's 23 degrees outside our studio right now, and we got a couple little things here I got to tell you about. Are you missing a set of keys on a black fob? Norris found a set of keys on North Shore Road while he was out biking. So if you think these might be yours, give a call to Norris at 705-754-9558. There you go. If you're missing a, you should know by now you're missing keys, so they could be yours. If they are, give Norris a call. Good old Norris. And also, Snowden Park off Gillert Road is closed until further notice. Cleanup from a recent windstorm is underway. Please avoid visiting park at the time. That would be a good idea. All right. I was listening to John and Rita Jackson this morning. They were talking about the Arrogant Worms. And I have a song that I play a lot on my show, and I got to play it for you, too. This is an Arrogant Worms song. It's called The Scotsman. Clap if you know the words to it. Seriously. Clap.
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They marveled

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Around the bonny star, the Scots kilt did lift and show. Now the Scotsman woke to nature's call and stumbled towards the trees. Behind the bush he lifts his kilt and gawks at what he sees. And in a startled voice he says to what's before his eyes, oh, lad, I don't know where you've been, but I see you won first prize. Ring ding diddle.

little Billy Idol for you in the morning in White Wedding. I guess not the morning, it's the afternoon. I'm so used to being here in the morning. It's 12:23 on this, it is Thursday, and it's June the 25th. And like I said, it's six more months to Christmas. I know you're excited and you're out shopping already. This is super cool. This is actually really, really cool. Canoe FM has an all-Canadian trip draw. I've done this trip from my previous life. I was a motor coach driver, and I've done this trip. It's a fabulous trip. It's well worth the going on it. So it's an all-Canadian trip draw. Win an all-Canadian trip, Canada's Maritime Hospitality Heritage and Coastal Beauty trip. 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You'd explore New Brunswick, Nova Scotia, Prince Edward Island. The trip is arranged by Dunier Tours, which you can't miss doing that. So I tell you right now, get your ticket. Ticket is one for $20, three for $50, or seven for $100. And they are available right here at Canoe FM, right here. Yes, I kid you not. Halliburton and Let's Get Local, Minden, and Agnew's General Store in Wilberforce. If you want to use Visa or MasterCard, you have to come here to Canoe FM and use it here. Or you can call it and do it over the phone, 705-457-1009. Don't miss out. It's well worth it the trip is. It's a fabulous trip. You will not be disappointed. All right, that's all I got to say about that. Let's play another song, Mailbox in the Wind by Ragged Company, and then we'll do the weather, because that's what I get paid to do. Not really.

Mailbox in the Sun, Ragged Company, and I love the name Homemade Stew is the name of the album, I think it's from, which is, I love it. Love it. Okay, it is 12:29 and 58:59. Boom! 12:30 right on, and you know what that means? It means it's time for the weather. I know you couldn't wait. Anyways, today it says it's cloudy with 70% chance of showers and risk of a thunderstorm. High of 20, UV index 5 or moderate. Cloudy with 70% chance of showers and risk of thunderstorms and a low of 14 tonight. Tomorrow, we're just going to go through the whole gamut. They're going to make sure they get it right because they got this, the picture here has clouds, rain, the lightning, the whole nine. Only it doesn't have a snow. I know. It will soon enough. All right. It's supposed to be a high of 20 tomorrow. Oh, 30% chance of showers. And at night, 12 degrees Celsius and cloudy period. Saturday, the 27th of June, 25 degrees Celsius and 30% chance of showers. That night, clear and 13 degrees Celsius. So, all right. Canoe FM is looking for volunteers. We're looking for new morning hosts. I do morning show hosts. They're looking for new morning show hosts? Really? I'm sorry. We're seeking new morning show hosts and community members interested in serving on our board of directors. 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So there you go. If you believe me, come closer. Come closer to the mic. If they let me do it, they'll let anybody do it. Seriously.

We need to talk about the future of Haliburton County, and we want to hear from you. The county has launched an affordability and governance structure study to look at options to simplify government processes and provide better value for taxpayers. No decisions are being made right away. The study is about getting good information about building a stronger future for our communities. 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
2: All right, we have one lost dog. He is a light. Oh, here, let's try this again. It's a husky with blue eyes, male, and it's very friendly. And his name's Sinbad, and he is wearing a blue collar. And it was last seen in Goodham. So if you've seen this dog or know this dog, give Justin a call at 705-957-8280. That's a husky, blue eyes, male, friendly with a blue collar. So if you've seen this dog in the Goodham, or it could be anywhere right now, but more likely still in the Goodham region, if you see it, please give Justin a call at 705-957-8280. If you pick up a pet who is running loose, please contact the local vet's office, the municipality, the pet stores, and Canoe FM. Having your pet wear a collar with an ID tag is a good way to ensure your pet gets back to you. Microchipping is another way to make sure your pet can be identified. If you find a pet who is wearing a collar, please check there, as there may be some info right there. Losing a pet is stressful for humans and pets, and being able to have some type of ID is important. I know what you mean, because I have a chocolate lab at home, and he is the dumbest dog to walk the face of the earth, but I love him to death. And if anything happened to him, I would be absolutely as upset like you would not believe. But he's not that bright. But they say, usually the owner reflects what the dog's like, right? In this case, it's really true.
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0: And now it's time for Critter Corner, where we learn about our local wildlife. 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They're also skilled swimmers and occasional tree climbers. 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
2: 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So I need your attention complete. 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SmartBid is automatic bidding. 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So here's a tip. Enter the most you are willing to spend on the first and let the smart bid do the rest. 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So if you know information, contact Canoe FM. 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You can do it automatic bidding. We got all kinds of cool stuff coming as pop-up items. This is what I like. Have you ever been to the Canoe Museum? They have a great two passes as one of the pop-ups. Country Baker gift cards for two. Gull Rivers Golf Club. Halliburton Clothing. These are all pop-ups. Pop-up. Sounds like I'm saying pop-pop, but I'm saying pop-ups. I know I'm confused too. Highland Summer Festival, two tickets. Hook, Line, and Sinker gift certificates. Kawartha Dairy. I love Kawartha Dairy. I love getting a sundae. You get sundae chocolate peanut butter with caramel and whipped cream on it. It is unbelievable. You'll make you weak in the knees, I'm telling you. Anyways, check out our website for all the pop-up items and things you can auction. And do the smart bid if you can. It'll be great. So I'm going to see you next week. 3rd, the 4th, and the 5th. Of course you are. Show you how to love me. Sorry, you know what I'm laughing about.

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1: 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Until next time, I'm Penny reminding you, if you see someone without a smile, give them one of yours.
2: Thanks, Penny. And it's 12:58 on this Thursday, June the 25th, six more months to Christmas. I know you're all excited about that. So anyways, take it into the weather at the top of the hour. Let's hear a little song from this little Liverpool band. I think they'll do all right.

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1: All right, it's 1 o'clock. Hang on, I made it through the first hour, and nobody was hurt in the process. But the day is young. It's 23 degrees Celsius outside our studio, and this is the three-day forecast. So I need you to listen. Today, cloudy with 70% chance of showers and a risk of a thunderstorm. High of 20 degrees. UV index of 5 or moderate. Tonight, cloudy with 70% chance of showers and a risk of a thunderstorm. It's going to be a long night with my dog. And a low of 14. Friday, the 26th of June, I'm supposed to go golfing, and it doesn't look like it's going to happen, but let's hope they're wrong. 20 degrees Celsius is going to be high and 30% chance of showers. And it looks like there's even a lightning bolt, just for good measure. That's what they throw in there, just to let you know that you shouldn't go golfing if it's lightning out. And tomorrow night, it's 12 degrees Celsius and cloudy periods. Saturday, the 27th of June, 25 degrees Celsius and a 30% chance of showers. And Saturday night, it's going to be clear. So, all right, what else are you going to play? I'm going to play some Mary Hopkins, and Those Were the Days. You try not to sing along the song. Try. You're not going to be able to do it. You're going to say, I'm not going to sing it. But halfway through it, you'll be blasting out like everybody else. Come on, you can do it. Ready, one, two, three.

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Tell me you didn't sing one line of that song. Be honest with yourself. You know, but something I had to tell you. Does the fun stop there? No. Another sing-along song, because I can.

little Otis Redding for you in the afternoon, sitting on the dock of the bay, one of the great, great classic songs, I tell you. Have you been following the soccer or football or whatever you call it? Is there a difference between soccer and football, or is this a different way of saying it? You know what I mean? Like tomato, tomato sort of thing? I don't know. But you've been watching. I know very little about soccer. I know there's a floating offside line. That's about all I know about it. And the net's the size of New Jersey. But isn't it neat that Canada's doing relatively, I mean, better than people thought? And they're moving on to the knockout round against South Africa on Sunday. So tune that in. I watched the game and I actually find myself yelling at the TV. Because, honest to goodness, the net's the size of New Jersey. But I know it's not that easy. Anyways. Enough of that. I'll jump back out of what I'm saying. I got to find the little... There it is. I found the little mouse. Shining City on the Hill by Murray McLaughlin. Great guy. Met him years ago. Great guy.

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3: Well, good afternoon. It is 1:13 on this Thursday, June the 25th. And like I keep saying, it's six more months to Christmas. And it's 23 degrees going to a high of 25 today. So there we go. You know what happens Tuesdays? Of course you do, because you're a loyal listener. You know exactly what happens Tuesdays. The garbage has to go out, and Canoe FM does a radio bingo. See? There we go. And we just got a... Last week was triple bingo, and we have a whack of winners. And whack is a term. Whack is 173.21. So let's say one quarter of a whack. These are the winners. The game one was for $300, and it was split 11 ways. Rebecca, Dana, Sandra, Sharon, Kelly, Lynn, Leona, Richard, Ashley, Emily, Margie, and Gordon. And they're from all over the place. Mostly Halliburton, Miners Bay, Nosy and Dozy, shout out group. Beach, I don't know where that is. Beach Lake, Halliburton, Willow Forest, all kinds. But anyways, game two was $600, split three ways by Irene, Dave, and Suzanne. And they're from Halliburton Lake and Thornhill, and they bought their sheets in Todd's Independent. And game three for $1,800 was won by Laura. I know that I shouldn't be involved in this, but my wife's mad at you because she had two numbers to go when you won. Two. She was all excited. Or maybe it was the wine. I don't know. Anyways, she won. Laura from Minden bought her sheets from Pioneer Gas Bar. In total, the winner's sheets here come from Todd's Independent. Six came from Todd's Independent. Two came from Halliburton Foodland. Two came from Agnew's General Store. And West Guilford Store got one. Canoe FM one. Minden Foodland one. And Eagle Lake Shore one. And Pioneer Gas Bar. These are the ones where the winning sheets were sold. So stop by. Pick a sheet up. Next Tuesday is not triple bingo, but it's still a lot of fun. You know, my wife and we get together with some friends and they drink a bit of wine. And us men find out what's wrong with us. It's a win-win situation. So, anyways, this next song goes out to Stetson Steve, who's in the house. He takes over from 3 to 6. So here we go. And Stetson Steve, if you're listening, it's Cowboy Side of You. It's an inside joke. Not really. Stetson Steve, Cowboy Side of You. Sort of makes sense. You'll figure it out.

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2: Well, good afternoon. It's 1:24 on this Thursday, June the 25th. And like I keep saying, 6 more months to Christmas. Yes, I know. You're already out shopping. And it's 23 degrees Celsius, and I'm Russ, and I'm filling in today for in the afternoon. So anyways, July 1st, you all know what's happening July 1st. It's Canada Day. So I just thought I'd write some little things down. Do you remember Jeff Foxworthy's thing, "You Could Be a Redneck"? Well, I'm ripping this off something fierce. But I'm going to do "You Could Be a Canadian." A couple things here. Let's see how it goes. It may work. It may not work. Let's just see. If you know what a Gordie Howe hat trick is, you could be a Canadian. If you know who Casey and Finnegan is, you could be a Canadian. If you think -5 degrees is just a little chilly, you could be a Canadian. If your second pair of dress shoes are Sorel boots, you could be a Canadian. And last but not least, and this is so true, think about this. If you measure distance in time and not mileage, you could be a Canadian. Think about it. When you ask, how far is it to Minden? Most people answer, 15, 20 minutes.

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6: All right, good afternoon. It is 22 degrees outside our studio, and it is 1:30, and it's time for, you know what it's time for. Grace, what time is it for?
7: What time is it?
6: What's going on right now? Would you say the weather? I got to do the weather at 1:30?
7: Yes.
6: There we go. Grace is here. She's helping me out. She's a new intern, you call it?
7: Yeah.
6: Intern. Well, welcome, Grace.
7: Yeah.
6: Anyways, I'm going to do the weather because that's what I do and that's what I get paid to do. All right. Today, cloudy with 70% chance of showers and risk of thunderstorm. High of 20, UV index 5 or moderate. Tomorrow night. Tonight, cloudy with 70% chance of showers and a risk of a thunderstorm, a low of 14. Tomorrow, the 26th of June, it's got the whole gamut. It's going to do everything. Lightning, rain, everything. 20 degrees Celsius is going to be the high. At night, 12 degrees Celsius in cloudy periods. Saturday, the 27th of June, it looks like it's going to be a high of 25. And chance of showers. Then Saturday night, 13 degrees and clear. The best day of the week actually looks like Sunday. So if you got something to do outside, maybe you should wait till Sunday. And it's a good excuse not to do it right away anywhere. Right? You can always excuse. You can say, they told me on Canoe FM the weather was going to be bad, so I decided to stay home and watch the soccer game. Go Canada, go. I am the Blues.

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2: 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There's truly something for everyone. So there you go, Canoe FM. You can go, while you're there, you might as well bid on something, too. Our radiothon's coming up, and we got a whack of pop-ups. And we got also kinds of things that people have donated to raffle off to keep the station going. So while you're there, take a boo around and see what you might find something you like. All right, this next song I'm playing because my daughter's getting into vinyl. She bought her vinyl turntable, and she's buying all kinds of CDs. I'm sorry, CDs, 33s, albums. I'll be okay eventually. I may have a stroke here, but I'm going to. Anyways, I love Roxy Music. Roxy Music is one of my favorite bands, and I bought her an album called Avalon, and I told her to listen to it. So as a precursor to it, I'm actually going to play Avalon by Roxy Music. You know why? Because I can. Little Roxy Music for you.

A little local talent for you in the afternoon, Hideaway by Amelia and the Mayor. There we go. And knowing that, I'm not originally from Halliburton. And so when I moved up here, I was amazed how generous people are and how art is such a big thing up here. I don't know why it is. I haven't got an answer to that. But there's so many people that are musically talented and also other forms of art. It's amazing. And also, too, they're very generous with their product, their time. And case in point, a special thanks go to Minden Subaru, the presenting sponsor for the 2026 Canoe Radio Thon. Their continued support to community radio helps us make everything we do possible. We are proud to partner with a business that shares our commitment to serving and strengthening the community. Thank you very much, Minden Subaru. Also, too, we got Kegel's Plumbing and Heat. Cooling and Heating. And we're also very grateful they are a silver sponsor. And then also our third bronze sponsor, Crown Rust Control, who is a bronze sponsor this year. Thank you all, you guys. Without you guys, this would not happen. There would be no money for this. It wouldn't be a radio. And this is the worst part of it. I'd be home 24 hours a day. So if you don't do it for the Canoe FM, do it for my poor wife. Can you imagine spending 24 hours set 24/7 with me? Seriously, I can't even stand that much time with me. Seriously, thank you guys.

These eyes have seen Guess Who. That's funny. I don't care who you are. All right. We got Canoe FM's Radiothon is happening the 3rd, 4th, and 5th of July. We got already up on the website. You can see some of the things you can bid on. It's actually exciting times. I also got a list of pop-up things. Whatever. Minden Lions China. Let's try this game. Minden Lions Spaghetti Dinner for Four. 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Outdoors Plus gift certificates. 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Summer Highland Summer Festival, which is well worth going to. You got a whole whack of them, and it's way too many. Go to our website, check it out, and if you have a chance, thank Minden Subaru and Kegel Complete. You know what? My mouth doesn't want to work anymore. That's it. I quit. Done.

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1: Good afternoon. It's 1:59 and 5 seconds, so close enough for the weather. So here we go. This is the weather. Cloudy with 70% chance of showers and a risk of thunderstorms, a high of 20, UV index of 5 or moderate. Cloudy tonight with 70% chance of showers and a risk of a thunderstorm and a low of 14. Tomorrow, the 26th of June, 20 degrees Celsius is going to be the high and 30% chance of showers. That night, 12 degrees Celsius in cloudy periods. Saturday, the 27th of June, we have 25 degrees Celsius and 30% chance of showers. And at night, 13 degrees Celsius of showers. And at night, 13 degrees Celsius and clear. Looks like the best day of the week is Sunday, the 28th. It looks like it's going to be 27 degrees and sunny. But I wouldn't get too ahead of yourself because I don't know if they know that far ahead, but they try. A long time ago in my life, I actually took a meteorology course.

Yes, I am that kind of a geek. I took a meteorology course. And the guy who taught it told us that the hardest place to predict weather in the world is in southern Ontario because of all the Great Lakes, different depths, different temperatures cause all kinds of havoc when they try to predict the weather. So there you go. That's the excuse they use, at least. But anyways, let's get back to some music with the Drifters and Under the Boardwalk. Yeah, Under the Boardwalk. You know. Sing along if you know the words, because I know you do.

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2: Well, good afternoon. 2:10 on this Thursday, the 25th of June. 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One of the options for bidding is to use Smart Bid. It is important to understand how it works. So Smart Bid is an automatic bidding. Enter the highest amount you are willing to pay on an item. Smart Bid will place bids for you in small increments only when needed. If another bidder goes higher than your maximum bid amount, you will receive an email and can choose to bid again. If two people enter the same maximum bid, the person who entered it first wins. Here's a tip. Enter the most you are willing to pay the first time and let Smart Bid do the rest. That goes with a Canoe Radiothon happening on the 3rd, 4th, and 5th. There's all kinds of things going on. Check out the website, like they said, and you will find something for everybody. All right. Unfortunately, Michael Jackson died in 2009, and on this day. So I'm going to play a song. Full disclosure, I was never a big Michael Jackson fan, but this song in particular showed he had some social conscience. This is called Man in the Mirror, and this is something, listen to the lyrics. If you want to change, look in the mirror, the man in the mirror.

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4: I was dying in that small town, dreamed of heading southbound.
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6: 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Also, too, we're looking for morning show hosts, assisting with a 6 to 8:45 spot. A successful morning show should be energetic, reliable, and highly adaptable. Okay, help us start the day together. They're looking for morning show hosts, and I'm a morning show host. Does that mean I'm gone?

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1: There's lots of places throughout the county where you can get your bingo sheets. You can go to places like the West Wilford Shopping Center, Carnarvon, Jug City, Halliburton Highlands Brewery on Highway 35, Eagle Lake Country Market, the Lucky Dollar in Gooderham, Agnew's General Store in Wilberforce, and the Buttermilk Falls Resort. 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Easton's Value Mart. And the Minden Legion. And not to be outdone, we have lots of places in Halliburton as well. There's Todd's Independent, Halliburton Foodland, Halliburton Jug City, and last but not least, right here at Canoe FM.
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3: Well, good afternoon. It is 2:29 on this Thursday, June the 25th, 6 months to Christmas. And it's 22 degrees outside this studio. It is now time for the weather. Of course it is. Today, cloudy with 70% chance of showers and risk of a thunderstorm. High of 20, UV index 5 or moderate. Tonight, cloudy with 70% chance of showers and risk of a thunderstorm and a low of 14. Friday, the 26th of June, it looks like we got the whole whack going on here. 30% chance of showers, 20 degrees Celsius is going to be the high. Looks like we may get even some lightning. Tomorrow night, 12 degrees Celsius in cloudy periods. Saturday, the 27th of June, 25 degrees Celsius and 30% chance of showers. And Saturday night, clear and 13 degrees Celsius. Like I said before, I think Sunday might be the best day if you have something you want to do outside. It's supposed to be 27 degrees and full-on sun. But I wouldn't get too excited yet. Not yet, at least. And also, too, that's the day that Canada plays South Africa for the elimination rounds. Knockout round, I guess they call it. And that's in Los Angeles, I think they're playing. So that might be something I'm interested in watching in the afternoon. Go out and do your work in the morning and sit back and have a cold one and watch the game. Not a bad idea. All right, I love this song. This is Jason Fowler, and it's I'll Tag Along. It's a Gordon Lightfoot song, and he does a great job of it. I really like this version of it. So without further ado, I'll tag along. That's what I've been doing for the last 2 hours.

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Well, there we go. Tangled on Blue and Muscle Souls. It's 2:38 on this Thursday. It's the afternoon. I get so easily confused. Thursday afternoon, it's June the 25th, six more months to Christmas. Just so you know. So you get ready. And it's 22 degrees outside our studio, going to a high of, oh, already went past our high. Coincidence? I don't think so. Okay, we got some closures here. Until October 2026, the West Guilford Bridge will be under construction for bridge rehabilitation. There will be lane restrictions. Temporary traffic signals will be present. Please proceed with caution in the construction zone. Be careful, guys. Those guys are just doing their job. They may be inconvenient sometime, but they're just doing their job, guys. So be patient. Snowden Park off Gallert Road is closed until further notice. Cleanup from recent windstorms is underway. Please avoid from visiting the park. It's a nice park, but please let them clean it up first because, you know, it could be dangerous. Are you missing a set of keys? If you don't know by now, take a look. See if you see a set of keys. If you do, you might, with a black fob, Norris might have found them. They found a set on North Shore Road when he was out biking. If you think these are yours, might be yours, keys, can you call Norris at 705-754-9558? There we go. A couple of road closures and some lost keys. So if you can help them out, find them, that would be great. All right, what am I going to do now? Let me think here. Okay, I'm going to play some more music because that's the way I roll. I'm dangerous that way. I'm dangerous.

All right, it's 2:46 on this Thursday afternoon, and it is 22 degrees going to high of 20. I know, I was blown too. 22 it is now, and it's going to high of 20. I know it makes absolutely nothing sense. It's new math. All right, I'm time for me to go, and then Stetson Steve's going to step in and take good care of you. Before I go, just take a minute today to say something nice to anybody. Just you might just be that thing that, just gets them through the day. You don't know what people are going through. So saying being nice to somebody or kind will go a long ways. And if you can afford product, time, or money to help the food banks out, that would be probably, they would not turn it down because there's a lot of people struggling with the cost of living and everything else. So take time. If you can do it, do it. All right. That's enough. I'm out of here. Stetson Steve is coming in next. And I got a particularly good song for him. A Roy Rogers song for Stetson Steve. And you know what I'm going to say? Good afternoon, Tugboat and the kid. Bye. Cowboy Dream, Roy Rogers, Stetson Steve, well worth a listen. Stay tuned.

0: 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It's time for the Drive Show. 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
2: 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And thank you for tuning in and listening to Canoe. I'm Stetson Steve, and I'll be your host until 5:45 today. And I'm back for a few months and will be filling in as needed to help some of our regular hosts when they are unavailable to come in. It's always my honor to be here in Halliburton sharing the summer together with all of you, and to be here at Canoe sharing good music and important

information for everyone in the county. But as it is the top of the hour, let's take a quick look at our three-day weather forecast. It looks like tonight we've got cloudy weather, and it'll be a 70% chance of rain with a high of 20, and tonight will be a low of 14. On Friday, we've got cloudy weather again, 30% chance of rain in the afternoon with a risk of thunderstorms, and a high of 20 with a humidex of 25. But at least the UV indexes will be 5 or moderate. And in the evening, we'll have cloudy periods on a low of 12. On Saturday, we've got a mix of sun and clouds and a 30% chance of showers with a high of 25. That'll be clear at night with a low of 13. And it looks like Sunday, we're going to have a beautiful day, sunny with a high of 27 and cloudy periods with a low of 14. So that's your weather for today. And as today is June 25th, it's also Global Beatles Day. This is a day was created by Faith Cohen in 2009 as a thank you or a love letter to the Beatles. The Beatles performed on June 25th, 1967 on the premiere of the BBC show Our World, which was the first live international multi-satellite television program. Our first song to honor that day, and like many of us, the Beatles influenced our lives when they hit the scene. This first song reminds me of my wife as I met her when she was 8 and I was 9. She made such an impact on my life, which holds to this day. Here it is, I've Just Seen a Face.

0: We need to talk about the future of Haliburton County, and we want to hear from you. The county has launched an affordability and governance structure study to look at options to simplify government processes and provide better value for taxpayers. No decisions are being made right away. The study is about getting good information about building a stronger future for our communities. Visit wadein.haliburtoncounty.ca to take the public survey before June 28th and learn about upcoming open house sessions on June 23rd, 24th, and 25th.
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2: And welcome back. Welcome back. 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One of the options for bidding is to use the smart bid. It is important to understand how it works. This is a great tool. Smart bid is an automatic bidding program. Enter the highest amount you're willing to pay for an item. Smart bid will place bids for you in a small increments only when needed. And if another bidder goes higher than your maximum amount, you will receive an email and can choose to bid again. If two people enter the same maximum bid, the person who entered the first one wins. And there's a tip here. Enter the most you are willing to pay the first time and let Smart Bid do the rest. We're really excited about our Radiothon coming up on this weekend, coming up. And we have a lot of sponsors and donors that are that are going to be with us this year. And we've got Linda Baumgartner and Realty, a wine store, as a sponsor. And Above Board Carpentry is also a sponsor. We have donors such as Curry Motors and Delancey Sports, Dominion Hotel and Pub, Dr. Smolin, Eagle Lake Country Market, EcoEthic Incorporated, and Lewis Ewing. So there's a lot of people out there. There's many more that are donating, and we can't do this without you. So please listen in and enjoy the Radiothon that we've got coming up. All right, coming up, we've got Crazy Love by Poco.

0: Hey, this is Dan Aykroyd, a.k.a. Elwood Blues. 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
1: This is Pauline Pluart, one of your Halliburton County Master Gardeners, with a growing tip, possibly seasonal, related to the challenges of gardening in Halliburton Zone 4 conditions, or just for interest's sake.
2: Strawberries. Oh, just imagine a warm, sunny day, and you pick one of those red berries and bite into it, and it's so juicy and delicious. Who does not like a strawberry? Well, in fact, they've been around since the time of ancient Rome. It's an interesting berry because it's the only fruit that has its seeds on the outside. That's what those little black dots are. In Halliburton, strawberries are actually relatively easy to grow, and they're good for you. They contain antioxidants and polyphenols. Nowadays, you can actually get them not only as a red strawberry, but they come in a white version, a yellow version, and even a purple one. Usually, you get one crop of strawberries sometime in June, July, early July, and you can call that the early, mid, and late season where you get one big batch of strawberries. But they do have a particular kind of strawberry called everbearing or day neutral, which won't give you so many strawberries all at once, but it will give you strawberries all season long. Now, if I've talked you into perhaps growing some strawberries, you really want to start planting in the early spring. Make sure you buy something, a plant that's zone 4 or a lower number, maybe zone 3. Normally, they are grown by growers in rows, which is pretty much a waste of space. But in your own home garden, you might just want to devote a patch or maybe perhaps 1 square meter of space for your strawberry patch. That would probably accommodate about 5 plants. They're called strawberries for a good reason. And the straw word is critical in there because when you do plant your strawberries, you probably would like mulch them with straw. It will protect them from any late frosts. It'll also suppress weeds, and it will maintain the moisture to the roots, and it also gives you something nice and neat and clean to stand on when you're picking them. Then again, when fall comes around, you're going to top up the mulch and actually cover your plants over once the temperatures fall to probably below minus 7 Celsius. Ideally, in the first year, you would not really have much of a harvest. As a matter of fact, if you can be bold enough, you really should pluck off any blossoms and let the strawberries produce lots of runners. But you probably don't have willpower to do that because I know I wouldn't. You won't get many the first year, but with the runners that are produced, you'll get a good crop next year, and that's when you're going to have to protect them from chipmunks and squirrels by covering them completely in a black mesh. If you've decided maybe no, not growing strawberries, it's not for me, then you can always buy them from local producers that either have roadside stands or come to our local farmers markets, or why not go out in the wild and look for the ones that are growing in the wild. They're very small, but they're very intense in flavor.
1: If you have any gardening questions, email me at growingtips@canoefm.com.
3: 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And since we are doing the drive show, I want to let you know that until October 2026, the West Guilford Bridge will be under construction for bridge rehabilitation. There will be a lane reductions and temporary traffic signals will be present. So please proceed with caution through the construction zone. Also, I want to let you know Snowden Park off Gallert Road is closed until further notice. Cleanup from recent windstorms is underway. Please avoid visiting the park at this time. Okay, coming up, we've got I'm Gonna Love You by Shannon Rozelle, one of our fine local talents.

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5: And if it is 3:24, and if you're missing a set of keys on a black fob, please get a hold of Norris. Norris found a set on the North Shore Road while he was out biking. If you think these are yours, please give Norris a call at 705-754-9558. And I also want to thank Russ for that great introduction he gave before I got here. He's one of the person who gave me the nickname. So, Russ, thank you very much for that. Okay, up next, we've got Run by William Prince.

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2: And it is now 3:30 at the bottom of the hour, and it's time for a little weather update. Tonight, we're going to have cloudy skies with a 70% chance of showers and a risk of thunderstorm, below 14. On tomorrow, Friday the 26th, it's supposed to be cloudy all day with 30% chance of showers in the afternoon, and again, another risk of thunderstorms with a high of 20 and a humidex of 25. So it'll be a little sticky out there tomorrow afternoon. And a cloudy period's on Friday night with a low of 12. On Saturday, the 27th, looks like it's going to start to get a little better. We've got a mix of sun and clouds and a 30% chance of showers and a high of 25. In the evening, it'll be clear with a low of 13. So nice sleeping weather still. And on Sunday, it looks like we're going to get a good break. It's going to be sunny with a high of 27. At nighttime, we're going to have cloudy periods with a low of 14. So we also want to give you some information on some of the pop-up items that will be coming up on our radiothon. We've got Hook, Line, and Sinker as a gift certificate, Kawartha Dairy as a gift card and a hat, KO Martial Arts is a studio one-month pass, Lakeside Golf Club with a round of for two, and it comes with a card. Mega Munch will have dinner for four. Minden Curling Club has a gift certificate will be available. And Minden Lions, spaghetti dinner for four with Muskoka Drive-In, which is a great way to spend an evening, a two-car pass. So those are some of the items that are coming up on the pop-up. Go check out our website and take a look at them, and you can start your bidding on everything as you see it on the website. Okay, coming up, we've got Love You Baby by Colin Brown, followed by Do You Walk, Do You Talk by Gordon Lightfoot.

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1: Yeah, and I want to let you know that wildfires in cottage country are a real threat and a real present threat. Each year, Canada sees more properties destroyed by wildfires. The smell of smoke and all-day red and orange skies and the hazy sunshine of recent summers are a telltale sign of changes. In 2025, wildfires... fires in Haliburton County burnt an area the equivalent of about 150 hockey rinks. That's 2.5 million square feet burned. Prevention is your best protection. The property protection rings of fire, there's 10 meters around your dwelling, is one of the great ways to take a look at it. You remove needles, leaves, and other burnable, remove all combustible ground cover, and several other items. And there, you can go 30 meters out, and you can go 30-plus meters out to take a look. If you're interested, Canoe does have copies of this flyer, and you can stop down and pick them up at any time. Okay, coming up, My Future in His Eyes by Canyon Eyes.

quite the charmer. I let down my armor. Cause in his eyes I could see my future partner.

0: 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But when I'm in Haliburton, I listen to Canoe FM on 100.9.
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1: We had a great triple bingo on Tuesday. We had 15 total winners. We had 11 winners on game one. This was $300. Rebecca, Dana, Sandra, Sharon, Kelly, Leona, Richard, Ashley, Emily, Margie, and Gordon all shared that $300 game. On game two, for $600, we had three winners, Irene, Dave, and Suzanne. And one lucky winner on game three for $1,800, Lori. The winners got their sheets from six from Todd's Independent, two from Halliburton Foodland, two from Agnew's General Store, one from West Guilford, one from here at Canoe, one at Minden Foodland, one at Eagle Lake Store, and one at Pioneer Gas. So please, every Tuesday, come and play a little bingo with us and enjoy yourselves. Okay, we've got Sweet City Woman coming up next by the Stampeders, and followed by Don't Let Go by Malia Delena of Alfonso.

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1: 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And since it is 4 o'clock, it is that time again for a little weather. So today was a mixed kind of day today. The rain held out, which was great, but tonight it looks like they're calling for a 70% chance of showers and a risk of a thunderstorm, the low of 14. Tomorrow it would be cloudy with a 30% chance of showers in the afternoon and a risk of a thunderstorm with a high of 20, humid index of 25, and a UV index of 5 or moderate. In the evening, we've got cloudy periods coming in with a low of 12. Saturday, we looks like we're getting a little break here, a mix of sun and clouds, and a 30% chance of showers with a high of 25. At night, we're going to have clear skies with a low of 13. Sunday, looks like they're going to be a great day, sunny with a high of 27, good day to get in the water, and it'll be cloudy periods and a low of 14. Just keep your radios nearby so you can listen to Canoe FM as we continue on with all of our great music and information. So coming

Coming up, we got, again, it was the June 25th is Global Beatles Day, and it's unlikely you don't know who the Beatles are, but just in case, they're an English rock band from the 1960s. The rock quartet consisted of John Lennon, Paul McCartney, George Harrison, and Ringo Starr. They actually started out with five members. Stuart Sutcliffe was also a bass guitar player, but he left the band and then unfortunately died shortly after. And the Beatles were considered one of the most influential bands of all time. They made their debut in the U.S. and took the country by storm, and their unique sound of combining folk, rock, and sometimes trippy musical genre. They were big all over the world. Some significant dates. In 1957, teenager John Lennon performed with the Quarrymen and brought Paul McCartney, who was 15 at the time. 1960, the group first played together publicly in Hamburg, West Germany, for 48 nights before moving to another venue. George Harrison was deported, being under 18 and not having a work permit to perform. In the 60s, the Quarrymen changed the name to the Silver Beatles, and in the August 1960, they changed the name just to the Beatles. More information to come later, but right now, let's listen to Blackbird by the Beatles.

0: You were only waiting for this moment to arrive.
1: That was Blackbird by the Beatles. Okay, just a couple other quick facts here. In August of 1960, Ringo Starr was invited to join the group and permanently, and the interim drummer Pete Best was fired the next day. The Beatles released their first single, Love Me Do, a number one hit in the U.S. In 1963, the Beatles' first album, Please Please Me, was released, and it was followed the same year by the release of the album with the Beatles. Lastly, the album introducing the Beatles and Meet the Beatles were released within days of each other. Then Twist and Shout is released, followed by the Beatles' second album and A Hard Day's Night. In 1965, Help and Rubber Soul were released. All right, we're going to listen now to a little Dido with White Flag, followed by Rooting for You by Alicia Cara.

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4: 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Again, once again, thank you very much, Minden Subaru. Also, it's that time again for the Highland Summer Festival to begin, and we've got the Fiery Ann Shirley and the Maddening Gilbert Blythe opposing each other in Who Will Prevail. Opening production of the 2026 Highland Summer Festival All-Canadian Season is Anne of the Green Gables, the musical. And that will start from June 29th and go through July 8th at Northern Lights Performing Arts Pavilion in the Haliburton High School. So if you want tickets, you can call 705-457-9933 or 1-855-457-9933. Or you can go online and get tickets at highlandssummerfestival.on.ca. Remember, new time for the evening performances start at 7 p.m. Also, we're happy to announce that there will be a pop-up item from the Highland Summer Festival for two tickets for the shows coming up. So you'll be able to get a chance to win two free tickets there or get a good price on them. Anyway, that's what we've got going so far. Right now, we've got Nothing Compares to You by Sinead O'Connor and Come On In by Gary and the Rough Riders, the Rough Ideas.

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4: And it's 4:26, and it's time for a little more Beatles. 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
2: rocking. And it's 4:32, and I'm a couple of minutes late here, but I couldn't help but listen to I Am Aglow by Sarah Harmer. So anyway, let's get back to the weather. Today was a iffy day. I thought originally it was going to rain all day, but it didn't. It held off, and we had a cloudy day tonight, cloudy with a 70% chance of showers and a risk of a thunderstorm with a low of 14. Tomorrow we've got cloudy day again, a 30% chance of showers in the afternoon with a risk of a thunderstorm, a high of 20 and a humidex of 25 and a UV index of 5 or moderate. And at night, we'll have cloudy periods with a low of 12. Saturday, the 27th, it looks like it's going to get a little better. A mix of sun and clouds with a 30% chance of showers and a high of 25. The evening, we'll have clear skies and a low of 13. Come Sunday, it looks like the best of the weekend. Sunny with a high of 27 and cloudy periods in the evening with a low of 14. Monday, it looks like we're going to have a mix of sun and clouds again. So that's what we've got coming up. And just want to let you know that our countdown for the Canoe FM Radiothon, which is our biggest weekend of the year, is coming up July 3rd, 4th, and 5th. 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Hey, coming up, we've got Salt in the Sea by the Lumineers, followed by Echo Beach by Martha and the Muffins.

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1: 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So that's what we've got coming up, and it looks like a great trip this year. When you win that trip, you'll be able to book your time that's available for you, and it's a lovely time, and the draw date will be October 14th, 2026. And last year, the tickets went out very early, so go out and get your tickets right away. There's also a cash draw of $1,000 and $2,000 that are also available in that. So we're going to get back to the music here by playing Ellis Craig's We Are Canadian, followed by Morning Is Broken by Cat Stevens.

All right, and that was Cat Stevens. So we've got some more pop-ups I want to let you know about that are going to come up during our Radiothon. We've got Outdoors Plus is giving us a gift certificate. Peppermill has a gift certificate. 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The Minden Experience, an ultimate package. And the Tianhe Chinese Restaurant, and dinner for two. So make sure you listen to the Radiothon July 3rd, 4th, and 5th, and call in when those come up. And we've got now, to the top of the hour, I Am Alive by Mimi O'Bonzoin, and followed by Five Long Years by Colin James. We'll see you on the other side.

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1: All right, it's 5 o'clock and it's time for the news. Steve Berger reporting. Lakeland's Public Health Board of Health had a meeting on Wednesday, June 17th. And at that, Jaden Jacobs, the coordinator at Curve Lake First Nation, welcomed the board to the territory and provided an introduction to Indigenous cultural practices. He guided members through the tradition of smudging with age and sweetgrass and shared teachings on the cultural significance of tobacco, sacred fires, and the seven grandfather teachings. Following the cultural teachings, Dr. Thomas Pidgett reflected on the significance of the timing, noting that the meeting took place during National Indigenous Peoples Month, with National Indigenous Peoples Day approaching that Sunday. He also acknowledged Pride Month, highlighting its importance in the context of public health, particularly in supporting the 2SLGBTQ1+ communities and the organization's ongoing commitment to health equity. The board received an update from Dr. Stephen McCarthy, MD, MPH, PhD, a public health and preventative medicine resident, on tick surveillance.

efforts by Lakeland's public health, including the selection of surveillance sites across the region. He noted that black-legged ticks, also known as the deer tick, is of particular concern due to its role in transmitting Lyme disease to humans. Reported cases of Lyme disease in Ontario have almost doubled from 2022 to 2025. Ontario is going to raise the speed limits. The Ontario government is raising the speed limit from 100 kilometers per hour to 110 kilometers per hour on an additional 938 kilometers of provincial highways. Officials say that change aligns with posted speed limits in the other jurisdictions across Canada. Currently, 873 kilometers of provincial highways are posted at 110 kilometers per hour. Once in effect, nearly 89% of the province's highway network will have a posted speed limit of 110 kilometers an hour up. Starting on June 26, the province will begin increasing the speed limit to 110 kilometers per hour on sections of the highways 401 and 416 in eastern Ontario, followed by sections on other highways, including the Queen Elizabeth Way, QEW, the highways 400, 401, 402, 403, 416, and 417. With this new speed limit in place, drivers traveling from Sarnia to Toronto could save nearly 20 minutes, while those traveling from Toronto to Ottawa could save nearly half an hour. Speed limit increases are only implemented on highways that have been designated and were designed and engineered to safely accommodate higher speeds, following rigorous technical reviews and any necessary infrastructure improvements, according to the government. Haliburton County, this is a great one, proclaims Canoe FM Day. We're thrilled and deeply honored to share that Haliburton County Council has officially proclaimed July 4th, 2026, as Canoe FM Day in Haliburton. The proclamation encourages all residents to celebrate the voices of their neighbors, recognize the invaluable contributions to our volunteers, and support the community radio station that has been informing, entertaining, and connecting our communities for decades. To mark this special occasion, town crier Bruce Kruger will visit Canoe FM on Friday, June 26th at 11 a.m., where he will formally read the proclamation on the steps of the station. The ceremony will be filmed by Midori of Sticks and Stones and shared as part of this memorable milestone in Canoe's FM history. The recognition comes at a particularly meaningful time as Canoe prepares for its annual radiothon, July 3, 4, and 5. Every year, our listeners, volunteers, sponsors, and supporters come together to ensure that local community radio continues to thrive in Haliburton County. This year, however, we face an unexpected and urgent challenge. The station must replace the Bell Copper transmission line that connects our studios to the tower at Skyline Park, an essential piece of infrastructure that allows us to bring local news, emergency information, community events, music, and the voices of our neighbors to listeners across the region. It is a significant and unforeseen expense that we must address while continuing to fund the day-to-day operations that keep Canoe FM on the air. Now for some sports. Canada advances to the World Cup knockout round despite a loss to Switzerland. A historic moment was tinged with disappointment for Canada at the FIFA World Cup. The country earned its first ever spot in the tournament's knockout round, but fell 2-1 to Switzerland in their group stage final in Vancouver on Wednesday. Canada finished second in Group B and let a chance to play at on home soil again slip away. The Swiss took top spot and earned a round of 32 match in Vancouver on July 2nd against a third-place team from Group E, F, G, I, or J. Canada would have played in that game with a win or a draw Wednesday. Canada instead play a round of 32 game against South Africa in Los Angeles on Sunday. South Africa upset South Korea 1-0, ranked second in Group A. And Lo Perfido scored a winning run on an error as the Astros unfortunately beat the Blue Jays to take the series. Joe Lo Perfido scored a tie-breaking run on Jeff Hoffman's errant pickoff throw in the eighth inning, and the Houston Astros beat the Toronto's
Blue Jays 3-1 on Wednesday night for their sixth victory in eight games. But the Blue Jays have a chance to get it back. They're going to be playing a four-game series against the Texas Rangers starting tonight. Game time will be 7:07. And now for our weather. Again, today was a day that was supposed to rain all day and then changed, and we had got that held off. And tonight we've got a cloudy 70% chance of rain with a risk of thunderstorms and a low of 14. Tomorrow is going to be another cloudy day, 30% chance of showers in the afternoon with a risk of a thunderstorm, high of 20, humidex of 25, and a UV index of 5. And a cloudy periods at night with a low of 12. Saturday will be a little nicer day, a mix of sun and clouds with a 30% chance of showers and a high of 25. At night, it'll be clear with a low of 13, which will set us up for a beautiful Sunday of a sunny day with a high of 27 and cloudy periods at night with a low of 14. And that will continue on, it looks like, for Monday with a mix of sun and clouds and a high of 28. So that's your weather and news for the day. And now on to a couple other things before we get back to the music. As I said, today is Global Beatles Day, but there's also some significant birthdays. George Orwell was 1903. Carly Simon, born in 1943. Anthony Bourdain, in 1956. Ricky Gervais, 1961. And a person whose local heart was here, even though he didn't live here all year long, Robert Young. My brother-in-law unfortunately passed away unexpectedly a couple of years ago, but he found his strength in Halliburton, and he always loved coming here and actually was able to buy a cottage here at one point before he passed away. So we do miss him every day, and it's his birthday today. So in honor of that, we're going to play Truckin' by the Grateful Dead, and I'll be followed by Stan Back and Stevie Nicks.

I was trucking by the Grateful Dead for Rob Young. I guess he was channeling me and wanted to hear it a little longer. I hit the wrong button there. That's why you heard it a second time. Canoe FM is grateful for Kegel Heating and Cooling, who is our Canoe FM Silver Radiothon sponsor, and to Crown Rust Control, who is our bronze sponsor this year. 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It helps keep us on the air, and we really do appreciate everything they do for us. And now we're going to hear Baby, I Say What You Need by the good lovely

0: Hello, everyone. I'm Penny, and this is your latest Highland Happenings Report. 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The show runs until July 15th. Saturday, June 27th, 4 to 6:30, Strawberry Supper at Highland Grove Community Center, 5373 Loop Road. Cold plate featuring turkey, beef, ham, variety of salad, and strawberry shortcake for dessert. 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All proceeds for the Highland Grove Historical Society. Saturday, June 27th, 4 to 8. Join the flippin' fun at the Halliburton Gymnastics at the Bonnie View Inn for some great entertainment from Gord Kidd and Friends, live gymnastic demonstrations, a 50-50 draw, and an auction to raise funds for Halliburton Gymnastics. Sunday, June 28th, noon to 4 p.m., the 49th Annual Strawberry Social Open House at Camp Wanakita. 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The afternoon features swimming, kayaking, and a host of other free fun activities. 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
3: 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I want to let you know that until October 2026, the West Guilford Bridge will be under construction for bridge rehabilitation. There will be lane reductions and temporary traffic signals will be present at that time. Please proceed with caution in the construction zone. Also on Snowden Park off Gillert Road is closed until further notice. Cleanup from recent windstorms is underway. Please avoid visiting the park at this time. Okay, next up is Heaven Only Knows by the Salt Cellar.

0: 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Left all his belongings, key in the lock. 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
10: 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And this is Steph and Steve with you. So it's 5:30, so it's time for the weather again. Tonight we're going to have cloudy weather with a 70% chance of rain and a risk of a thunderstorm with a low of 14. On Friday the 26th, we'll have a cloudy day, 30% chance of showers in the afternoon and a risk of thunderstorms in the evening. High of 20, humidex of 25, and a UV index of 5 or moderate. In the nighttime, we're going to have cloudy periods and a low of 12. On Saturday, we have a mix of sun and clouds expected with a 30% chance of showers and a high of 25. At night, where it's going to be clear with a low of 13. And Sunday will be sunny all day with a high of 27. Cloudy periods at night with a low of 14. So coming up, we've got Satisfaction by the Rolling Stones.

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I tried to pull over. I could see another driver was headed my way. But the plows were on their first run.

0: Well, thank you for listening today. It's always an honor to spend some time with all of you. This is Stetson Steve, and it looks like it's time to saddle up and ride off for the day. Please stay tuned for Paddling Beyond the Mainstream with Chris Cadwell at 7, and then at 9, Soundtracks of Our Lives with Judy Nyman. Until the next time, carpe diem, and make the most of every day. All right, have a great evening. Thank you.
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4: 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I'm Ron Murphy.
5: Well, welcome, Dr. Bottom, to another edition of Medical Matters here at Canoe FM. And how are you handling things today?
6: I'm doing quite well.
5: You're doing
6: quite
5: well. How are you doing? Yes. I'm could be worse, I guess.
6: There you go.
5: Today, we're going to talk about diabetes again. We've talked about diabetes in the past, different types, but this is, we're going to talk about type 2 specifically. And we want to put her in reverse.
6: Exactly. Yes.
5: And it's possible to do that,
6: yes,
5: is it?
6: Yes, it is.
5: Well, there you go, folks.
6: So, yeah, I don't know if people are tired of me talking about diabetes and metabolic issues, but it's so prominent now in our society that we need to look at it. And diabetes, you know, is one of those things that, you know, when I was in medical school many years ago, was thought, you know, it's a gradual progressive disorder and there's certain complications that you can expect. You don't know when they're going to occur, but cardiovascular disease, so heart attacks and strokes and peripheral vascular disease and losing your leg and kidney failure, and all these things were sort of expected. If you had diabetes long enough, you're going to have some complications. And that's an unfortunate condition. So that's the end of the story. But but people have been challenging that. And more and more people are challenging it. And more research is happening. So one of the things that came up was there's this practitioner in Great Britain, Dr. David Unwin, and his team actually decided to do a study and look at diabetes reversal, because he was actually getting that in his practice. So they decided to study and looked at a large number of patients, and I can't remember what the numbers were, in the hundreds, and putting them on a low carbohydrate diet and then sort of analyzing what factors would help predict who would be most likely to actually reverse their type 2 diabetes. So this study was done over several years where they watched these people and looked at reversing their diabetes. So yes, it was definitely possible. And then how do we actually enhance that process, and who do we sort of target with those parameters?
5: So before we get going, maybe we should just refresh people's memory, the difference between type 1 and type 2.
6: Sure.
5: So type 1 is pancreas failure.
6: Pancreas has failed completely.
5: Completely.
6: So makes no insulin whatsoever. So and for those people to survive, they have to have insulin in injections regularly.
5: And type 2 is one that where the pancreas is still working.
6: But maybe not efficiently anymore. Okay. And over time could lead to insulin insufficiency where they need insulin. But in many cases, people with type 2 diabetes actually start at the other end of the spectrum where their body's overproducing insulin to try to match their glucose needs. And eventually the pancreas starts to fail and then their sugars take off. Okay. So it's a pancreas that's been overworked and maybe gradually failing. So they're still producing insulin. They don't need to take insulin, but they do need to take some precautions to get those sugars down.
5: And some of that could be controlled with diet.
6: Diet is the key. Don't put the sugar in. We don't have to worry about getting the sugar out.
5: Okay.
6: How's that sound?
5: Yeah.
6: Easy enough.
5: GIGO is what they call it. Garbage in, garbage out.
6: Yes, exactly. So they put these people on low carbohydrate diets, and lo and behold, people who were diagnosed within the last year, within a year of their diagnosis, 77% were able to reverse their diabetes. So what does that mean? So 77% were able to get off all medications for their diabetes. Their hemoglobin A1C, so that's a measure of how much sugar is stuck to your red blood cells. So that's one of the parameters we monitor diabetics with. If your number is over 6.5, then you're diabetic. If it's under 6.5, you're not diabetic. You're obviously pre-diabetic, but that's the number, the threshold. So off medications, A1C is under 6.5, and you've been able to sustain that for at least 3 months. So that was their definition of diabetes reversal. So 77%, and if their diagnosis is less than a year, were able to reverse their type 2 diabetes. No medications. Blood work is basically normalized. So those are fantastic numbers.
5: Right.
6: So awesome. Age wasn't a factor. Gender was not a factor. And interestingly, weight was not a factor. So it didn't actually matter what your starting weight was, as long as you followed the guidelines. And I've seen this with other studies where they talk about personal fat threshold. So let's say you're starting out at 300 pounds and your weight goes up to 350 and develop diabetes. If you can get your weight back down to 300 pounds, your diabetes could reverse. And then, well, gee, that how's that possible? But on the same token, if you start out, let's say at 140 pounds and your weight goes up to 170, you develop diabetes. If you get your weight back down to 140, your diabetes can disappear. So personal fat threshold is sort of looking at, you know, your body type, your genetics. So not everybody has to be thin to be non-diabetic. So that's the good news. So yeah, don't despair, because people, you know, with diabetes and they're overweight think, oh, I got to lose 100 pounds to get rid of my diabetes. That's not necessarily the case. Would you be healthier 100 pounds less? Perhaps. But let's look at getting the diabetes reversed as sort of the first process. So doing that. So what happened if your diabetes had been around for more than a year? Some people, but quite a significant decline, were able to reverse, but almost 100% were able to improve their diabetes to the point where either their A1C was less than 6.5, so technically they weren't diabetic, but they were still maintained on medication, or the numbers were still a bit high, but they were able to reduce the number of pills they were taking and their sugar numbers were better. So virtually 100% had improvement of their diabetes, 77% reversed it completely, and then beyond that, the reversal wasn't as complete. But they had one patient who had diabetes for 21 years, and they actually were able to reverse their diabetes. So it's never too late, but it's never too late to improve your diabetes and try to get under best control to reduce your risk of complications. So cardiovascular disease, kidney disease, neuropathies, amputations are important. So
5: scary stuff.
6: It is scary stuff.
5: Yeah,
6: exactly.
5: Well, especially if you know, like now they know that you can take care of it. So why would you want to live with that?
6: Sure. One of the scariest things for me as not just a doctor, but as a taxpayer, is a sort of national pharmacare program.
5: Right.
6: Diabetes is a very expensive disease to treat. So the medications, some of them are very expensive, and we've all heard about Ozempic and Rybelsus in these commercials. But, you know, I think if you're on Ozempic, it's in the order of like $800 to $900 per month.
5: Not cheap.
6: And if our universal healthcare is going to cover these things, well, we want to do everything we can to sort of minimize that. And that's just one diabetes drug. There's lots of other diabetes drugs, and some diabetics are on two or three different drugs. Diabetics are also more likely to run into complications. So as we've discussed, they're more likely to have heart disease, stroke, kidney failure, end up on dialysis, have amputations. So in the United States, so it's estimated that the cost of diabetes to the United States is $1 billion a day.
5: A day?
6: A day. So if you add up all the medical visits, medications, complications, treating those complications, so over $400 billion per year. So you take all of that and you sort of cut it by 90%. So 10% of that is our Canadian population. It's very expensive. So it's running a lot of dollars per day. And not to mention sort of the cost of, you know, lost wages at work from being off maybe more frequently, lost years of life, lost time with your kids, lost less enjoyment with your kids and grandkids as a result of these. So many important factors tie into this diabetes. So it's not just looking at the individual, it's looking at the society. How do we sort of improve the health of our society? How do we get on top of these factors?
5: Hey, the people don't look at that fact, you know, like every visit to the ER costs the taxpayer money. And,
6: yep.
5: and you know, when these people are having trouble with their legs and they're banging themselves up.
6: Sure.
5: They end up, you know, somebody's paying.
6: Sure. And I remember somebody was comparing things like heart disease and diabetes to COVID. They said, well, you know, during the height of COVID, like the hospitals were overrun, the emergencies were overrun, the ICUs were overrun, and the number of dollars it was costing per day to deal with the COVID cases. And that was a fraction of what we were already spending on diabetes and diabetes complications. So it's like having two COVID-19s at the same time every single day. And this is going on, but it's not as acute as the COVID. You don't suddenly get an illness in that. With the diabetes, it's sort of something that occurs over years.
5: Gradually.
6: And trying to sort of stay on top of that. So we sort of get used to, oh yeah, so-and-so has diabetes, so-and-so has diabetes. But diabetes was, 100 years ago, was an uncommon thing to have. Type 2 diabetes was an uncommon condition to have. Our diets and lifestyles have changed significantly.
5: People weren't overweight. Like I've said this before, You can look at pictures of the Woodstock Music Festival.
6: Sure. Yes.
5: From the 60s. Yeah. Okay? And there's like 500,000 people there. There's nobody with a beer belly walking around. Like, and but if you looked at 500,000 people that age now in a concert, it would be scary.
6: Yes.
5: What you would see.
6: Oh, for sure.
5: Because they're running around with no shirts on and everything. And but, you know, like now you do that, and it's a big difference in the last 50 years.
6: Yep. Yeah, and really has been since the 70s. That, you know, look at all the statistics have shown a significant increase in obesity, hypertension, diabetes, heart disease, have all sort of skyrocketed. Yeah. And because it's so gradual, we begin to accept that these are normal parameters in our society, but they're not. And something has changed, and our diet and lifestyle have changed significantly over the 50 years. And public health has to get on top of these things. I really feel strongly about that. If we're going to have a national pharmacare program, that's fine and that's great. But let's have a more stringent national public health campaign to help people learn that. And it's not about exercising more and weight loss. There's definitely lots of advantages to exercise, but it really comes back to diet and lifestyle. And I've talked about diet numerous times, and it's such an important factor in people getting a handle on their health.
5: The 70s, like this late 60s, early 70s, that's when the fast food chains really started.
6: Sure.
5: They started, they hit the ground running. You know, and since then, the last 50 years, there's how many umpteen thousand, you know, fast food restaurants around.
6: I remember as a kid being excited going to visit my grandmother because they were put a McDonald's in near her home and going to my first McDonald's ever. Like, I remember that. It was such an amazing thing to do. And the food tasted spectacular. Well, at the time, it was new and it was different. And everybody's do that. But then when you look at it, the nutritional quality of these foods is terrible.
5: Yeah.
6: And the food industry has done a great job of producing food-like substances.
5: Great tasting stuff
6: that metabolically, we don't know what some of this does in our system. Whereas our bodies are basically genetically programmed to the way they should have been, or they were 10,000 years ago. These things weren't available. Our bodies don't know what to do with some of these substances. There was a discussion yesterday. They were analyzing water samples from water bottles and that. And I can't remember the number of parts per million of microplastics that were found. You heard that as well?
5: Yeah.
6: And then the question is, well, what do these things do in our body? Because we weren't exposed to microplastics 200 years ago or 2,000 years ago. What are they doing in our bodies?
5: Here's a pet peeve I have. You go into the grocery store and you walk down the aisle with the fabric softeners and all this crap.
6: Sure.
5: And you smell that smell. Like, that smell is not a natural smell. It's not coming from a tree. That's chemicals that you're smelling. Mm-hmm. And they push that stuff so heavy. Like, Irene, my wife, doesn't use that at all because I complain about it all the time. Because, you know, you're putting that on your body, like in your clothes, on your body all day long. Like, it's got to be doing something. I don't care what you say. It's doing something.
6: And there are people that are sensitive. They can't walk down that aisle, or maybe even the couple aisles over because of those scents.
5: I don't walk down it. Like I said, Irene, I hate this thing. Yeah. And it's just, you know, you people wonder why there's so much breast cancer and there's so much this cancer. And all of a sudden, you know, it's all these chemicals. It's got to be.
6: There's factors that we don't know about.
5: That's Dr. Ron.
6: Sure. There you go. Thank you, Ron. That's Dr. Ron with Medical Matters.
5: My beef for the day, anyways.
6: So, you know, so I mentioned Dr. Unwin's name, and I do that for a couple of reasons. One is, you know, he should take credit for getting this paper going, but also he's actually very active on YouTube. So

0: I'm Great Britain, Australia, South Africa. So those three countries in particular, I know, have very aggressive public health campaigns where they're preaching the benefits of healthy diet and reducing sugars. And I'm starting to see it seep into the Canadian culture. So you see that occasionally on the news. Not so much in the United States, although there's some great researchers in the United States. The problem in the States is there's so many lobby groups down there that it makes it difficult to get this information out. And what happens is it gets overlaid by misinformation. So patients are bombarded with different messages. This is good. This is bad. This is good. This is bad. You don't know what to eat and what to do. And there has to be some consistency. And, you know, in the United States, they don't have a public health service. They don't have universal health care down there. So there's those competing interests as well with these insurance companies and making money, selling life, selling health insurance.
1: Yeah, and the hospitals, yeah, they're all out to make money as well.
0: Sure, exactly.
1: So it's private business, right? So.
0: Yeah, it's not a good scenario for public health. So
1: no.
0: Hopefully we'll see some more positive messaging going on and more consistent messaging from your doctors and dietitians and that. But all this information is seeping through. These sort of studies that Dr. Unwin did is seeping through to the two physicians and coming up in conferences. And unfortunately, like a lot of things, it's a slow process re-educating the world.
1: And I guess if you're out there listening and you think you might be pre-diabetic or whatever, yes, like it's not hard to get your sugar tested, nope, in your blood. Like you can go to your doctor, or you might know somebody who is a diabetic who's got a tester. They'll test, sure, you.
0: And sugar's part of it. You can actually have normal sugars and be pre-diabetic. So I actually focus on insulin levels. So in my practice, I look at your insulin level. How hard is your pancreas working?
1: Right.
0: And that's probably a better indicator. So if you have any concern, there's family history of diabetes, not feeling well, yeah, ask your doctors, you know, can you do a diabetes screen and could you do an insulin level on me as well? And that'll tell the tale.
1: Oh, yeah. So we can turn it around.
0: We can turn it around.
1: Put it in reverse and back.
0: The sooner you pick it up, the sooner you deal with it, the more likely you are to have success.
1: Well, there you go, folks. Turn your diabetes around today.
0: Exactly.
1: Okay. Thanks for coming in, Dr. Bottom. That's it for this episode of Medical Matters. 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
1: 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When the next emergency comes, are you ready to make a difference for Ontario? Answer the call. 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

T-top jack in a cherry coke town. Mama and daddy put their roots right here, cause this is where the car broke down. Yellow dog school bus kicking up red dust, kicking

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0: Hi, this is Valerie Quinca, General Director of the Highlands Opera Studio. And when I'm not listening to opera, I'm listening to 100.9 Canoe FM, the voice of the Haliburton Highlands.
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You're listening to 100.9 Canoe FM. My name is Chris Cadwell, and I've got a two-hour program for you as I do every Thursday evening from 7 to 9 p.m. The program is called Paddling Beyond the Mainstream. We paddle way beyond mainstream music, get in some eclectic, a little bit of everything, and mostly, though, Canadian independent singer-songwriters. And we've also got some Going With The Current. That is some brand new releases I will share with you. And we'll let you know about some of the musical events that are happening in and around Haliburton County. Opening up, we got Nicholas Russell with It Isn't Easy Waiting.

Absolutely beautiful. Again, local artist, musician, Nicholas Russell. And I got a tune from Sue Passmore, and some of my people might say that name sounds really familiar. We might have heard her through the Good Lovelies. She's one of the Good Lovelies, along with Carrie O and Caroline Brooks, and very talented. She's got a couple CDs out before she even got involved with the Good Lovelies. And we're going to share a track called Poetic.

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We've got some Matt Patterchuk with us there. We've got his tune, got a couple of his albums there, and we're going to play a tune from each album, starting off with Harvey's Town.

Oh, yeah, the singer-songwriter's lament. Blank Pages and Lost Wages. And that's by Matt Patterchuk. Next, I got Frank Patrick with Rollin' Blues.

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0: That's Alice Paul with Chasing Beauty, and that is the title track of the album. Well, we're going to move along with some Melissa Payne, but before we do that, we're going to head to a few messages.
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everybody knows, and that's Melissa Payne. Got a couple albums of Steve Payne's in with me at the studio this evening. Starting with the album called Outlines, we're going to play a song called Going Down Slow.

Steve Payne. We've got another Steve Payne song, as I've indicated previously, called Looking for the Sun, but that I thought would be a great segue into the weather. The sun is rising around 5:30, just before 5:30 actually, and setting just after 9 o'clock. Days are just getting a little bit shorter, so if somebody's looking for the sun, you're going to see a little bit less of it each passing day. And we've got cloudy with a 70% chance of showers and a risk of thunderstorm, low of 14. Tomorrow, Friday, 30% chance of showers in the afternoon and a risk of a thunderstorm, high of 20, low of 12. On the weekend, Saturday, a mix of sun and cloud with a 30% chance of showers, high of 25. Saturday night's going to be clear with a low of 13. And finally, on Sunday, it's going to be sunny with a high of 27. Sunday night, cloudy periods, a low of 14. Steve Payne from his No Commercial Value CD. This is called Looking for the Sun.

Yes, I Still Think of You. Great tune. That's Jessica Pearson. And we've got Julie and John Pennell, Ballad of the Bayman Riders.

Hey, that was Julian John Pinnell. It's Going to Take a Train. Now, this is the song that I announced was going to be played prior to this one. This is Terry Penny, The Ballad of the Raymond Riders.

Honey Pie by the Perpetrators. Now we got the section of Paddling Beyond the Mainstream where we feature brand new releases, that is Going with the Current. And I've got a couple albums to share with you, one I've been sharing quite a bit, and that's Cabin Fever. They've got a brand new album called It's Only Forever. But also, they're going to be playing in the area a couple times, actually. On July 4th, Saturday, Cabin Fever is going to be playing at the Dominion Hotel in Minden. And then on the Tuesday, July 7th, Cabin Fever and Todd and Robin, who are an excellent duo, are going to be playing at the Knox United Church in Dorset. We're going to give you a little sample of Cabin Fever's music and also a little bit of Todd and Robin. We had Todd and Robin into the 100.9 KFM studios last fall, and they played some fabulous tunes. A great, greatly talented little couple. We've got Cabin Fever, as I mentioned. This is... Get away. No, this is Change Your Ways.

All right, what a fabulous album, what a fabulous talented bunch of a trio of musicians that make up Cabin Fever. Again, don't miss them in concert at the Dominion Hotel on July 4th, starting at 7:30, or you can catch them in Dorset on the July 7th at 7:30 at the Knox United Church in Dorset. And on that particular concert performance, there's going to be an opener, Todd and Robin. They're fabulous. I'm going to give you a little sample of their music. This is called Todd and Robin's song, Get Away.

That was Todd and Robin, and you can get a chance to see them in concert along with Cabin Fever July 7th at the Knox United Church in Dorset. It's open at 7:30. You can go to Cabin Fever's, just put Cabin Fever the band, and get their website, and you can find out about all their gigs, including that one that I just mentioned. And Martin called and wanted to hear one more Cabin Fever tune, so that's how it works usually on Paddling Beyond the Mainstream. I have the entire album on, so if you want to hear another one of an artist there, you can just give me a text, 705-457-1009, and I can usually find enough time to pick another track from the album that I brought in. And the album that I brought on to Cabin Fever's is It's Only Forever. Their latest one just came out about 7 or 8 months ago, and this is called Hanging On. Catch them in concert, July 4th and July 7th.